0: Mommy reaching your bag past the fifth. I'm a leader at last. This a don you with. My nines a spit. Jigging blues consciousness.
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20: A better life with Dr. Sanjay Gupta.
21: There are lots of things you can measure to get an idea of how healthy you are at any given moment. Temperature, heart rate, blood pressure, just to name a few. But how about how healthy you will be and how long you're likely to live? According to a new study out of the University at Buffalo, two simple strength tests are pretty accurate at predicting longevity in older women. One is hand grip strength, and the other is how quickly people can stand up from a seated position without using their arms. By the way, I remember interviewing former President Jimmy Carter when he was quite old and being really impressed how he just popped out of the chair without using his arms. Not a lot of older people can actually do that. But I think the message here is that maintaining strength as you age is going to help you perform everyday activities, but also help you avoid injury and stay independent. I'm Dr. Sanjay Gupta, helping you live a better life.
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7: Osteoporosis affects millions of people in the United States and around the world. It's a disease that basically causes someone's bones to become weak, brittle, and porous, which can increase their risk of fractures. Now, the good news here is there are things you can do other than, or in addition to, taking medications to prevent fractures before it's too late. One is to up your intake of calcium and vitamin D. You also want to eat more protein. One functional medicine dietitian told us that that helps build muscle, and if you're building muscle strength, then you are also building bone strength. You want to be mindful of your workouts. The best ways to build bone density, one therapist told us, are going to be resistance exercises like lifting weights, and also exercises that make your bones take a bit of an impact, such as jumping or even running, just loading the bones a little bit more. I'm Dr. Sanjay Gupta, helping you live a better life.
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0: 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We got the soundtrack. 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
1: 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Who got me? Real radio, dude? Yeah. Oh, all right.

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12: For decades, the prevailing wisdom for someone who's had a heart attack has been to put them on beta blockers for the rest of their life. But new research suggests that might not be necessary, and that the benefits of these medications probably taper off after a year or two. On the whole, and for the average person, beta blockers are very safe and very effective. But, as with any medication, they can come with a cost. A financial one, and also potential side effects. We're talking about things like fatigue, dizziness, dry mouth, dry eyes. I want to be clear when I say that you absolutely should talk to your doctor before starting or stopping any medication. Point is, if you're years out from a heart attack and you're in otherwise good health, you might want to ask your doctor about discontinuing beta blockers. You'll want to, of course, keep up a healthy lifestyle, diet, exercise, and sleep. I'm Dr. Sanjay Gupta, helping you live a better life.
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1: the Crates.
0: Chuck Brock's the CEO, me and Anita Dropper, DJ Frost. 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
1: We in here.
0: Today we're going to dabble in the movie industry this time. We're going to do hip-hop soundtracks.
1: Okay.
0: I got them from somewhat from my favorite hip-hop website, Hip Hop Golden Age. And some of them I just thought of up top of my head.
1: Okay.
0: Some of them you may bring back some memory on some of these movies. Some of them I've seen. Some of them, a couple of them I actually haven't seen before. But I do know the songs on the soundtracks. And you all definitely know the songs on these soundtracks. Some of them made the movie actually big. So let's go ahead and get into this mix so we can get back into these soundtracks as we dig in
1: the crates.

0: Still digging, y'all. We're still digging. Chip Ross digging in.
1: The crates.
0: Chip Ross, the CEO. Me, the needle dropper, DJ Fro. As always, sitting here with me, DJ Baby Flex.
1: We in here.
0: We're talking about hip-hop soundtracks. And I want to start off with one that's considered the first rap soundtrack, which a lot of you may not have actually seen this movie, called Wild Style from 1983. Because I know most of y'all listening was probably babies and didn't even know nothing about it.
1: Exactly.
0: So, and actually, I didn't know anything about this movie until later on, so I eventually bought the DVD, and I did watch it.
1: Yeah, I remember when it came out. A lot of people weren't really on this movie like that, unless you was in New York, you know what I'm saying? Outside of New York.
0: It's a very big New York movie.
1: Exactly, outside of New York.
0: Well, at this time, that's what hip-hop was.
1: Exactly.
0: So, it wasn't really nowhere else besides New York, so it's definitely a New York movie with Busy B, Grandmaster Caz in it.
1: On this list, that is the realest movie, though, because they used no, like, real actors. It was the actual people.
0: Yeah, no acting ability or nothing. But
1: it's straight street.
0: But it was actually pretty good.
1: It wasn't a bad movie.
0: Yeah, so I encourage everybody listening to go check it out. The soundtrack at Busy B, Grandmaster Caz, some Fab Five Freddy, I'm sure y'all know who that is, Cold Crush Brothers. You know, real hip-hop historians.
1: Definitely a watch if you love hip-hop.
0: Yeah, exactly. We're going to keep this mix going, and we're going to get back into some of these soundtracks as we dig in.
1: The crates.
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13: We got that classic-ish. It's Digging in the Crates with Chev Rock and the Needle Droppers.

0: Still digging, y'all. We're still digging. Chip Rush digging in.
1: The crates.
0: Chip Rush, the CEO. Me and Anita dropping on the ones and twos right now. DJ Frost. And also with me right now is DJ Baby Flex.
1: We in here.
0: Keeping it in the 80s, well, the late 80s, Colors from 1988. But a lot of y'all probably know this movie. It starred
1: Sean Penn and the older guy, I think it's Dennis Hopper.
0: Directed by Dennis Hopper or produced or something like that. He had something to do with it.
1: Well, he played it
0: just acting in it. He produced it or something. The soundtrack actually reached number 31 on the Billboard 200. Colors, the title track by Ice-T, I'm sure many of y'all know. I know you know Raw by Big Daddy Kane. Paid in Full by Rakim. Go On Girl by Roxanne Shanté. It's a pretty good soundtrack.
1: I forgot those songs appeared in this movie.
0: Me too. Colors pretty much is the only one I remember.
1: Because it's the title track.
0: Yeah, but doing my research and I realized some of these songs were in it.
1: Is this Ice-T's best song?
0: No. It's not his best song, but it's up there. It's probably top five, but it's not his best. We're going to get back into the mix and get back to the soundtracks as we dig in.
1: The crates.

0: still digging, y'all. We're still digging. Chip Russ digging in.
1: The crates.
0: Chip Russ, the CEO. Me, the needle dropper, DJ Frost. And sitting in with me, as always, DJ Baby Flex.
1: We in here.
0: We're doing hip-hop soundtracks. And we're going to dip into the 90s real quick. We're going to start off with Poetic Justice from 1993. Okay. Which starred Janet Jackson, Tupac, and Joe Torre. Mm-hmm. The soundtrack.
1: And who's the girl that Joe Torre?
0: Oh, yeah, from 227. Regina King.
1: Regina King, yeah.
0: The soundtrack reached number 23 on the Billboard 200. Some of the songs you may remember, Endo Smoke, which I remember one of the top 10s we did, you weren't really feeling or knowing nothing about, by Mr. Grimm.
1: After I went back and listened to it, I remember.
0: That One in a Million by Pete Rock, CL Smooth. Get It Up by TLC. And from a young Usher, I think this was his first song, Call Me a Mac. And other songs by that I can't really say the titles to, by Tupac and the Dog Pound. This was actually a pretty good soundtrack also. And another movie that came out in 1984, Crush Groove, probably one of the biggest at the time hip-hop movies, which starred Sheila E. and Blair Underwood, who played Russell Simmons. Because this basically is a movie about the start of Def Jam.
1: Fat Boys.
0: It had LL in it. Run was also in this movie. He was basically the nemesis, if you could say.
1: Right. Full Force was in it. New Edition made an appearance.
0: That's right.
1: Man, I love this movie.
0: But the soundtrack included all those people. LL did Can't Live Without My Radio, All You Can Eat by the Fat Boys, If I Rule the World, Curtis Blow, and Crush Groovin', which was the title song, which was Run DMC, Sheila E., Curtis Blow, and the Fat Boys. We're going to keep this mix going, and we're going to get back into some of these soundtracks as we dig in.
1: The crates.
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12: 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It's Digging in the Crates.

0: still digging. I'm still digging. Chuck Ross digging in.
1: Great.
0: Chuck Ross, CEO. Meat has been on the ones and twos so far. I'm DJ Frost. And sitting here with me coming up is DJ Baby Flex.
1: We ain't here.
0: We're talking about hip-hop soundtracks. And the next one I got coming up is Friday, starring Ice Cube and Chris Tucker, 1995. The soundtrack went number one on the Billboard 200.
1: Uh-huh.
0: The songs that appear in that song, that soundtrack, Keep the Heads Ringing by Dr. Dre, Friday by Ice Cube, and Hoochie Mama by 2 Live Crew, which did actually start from this soundtrack. And it was on the album after this, but this is the first time you hear it.
1: I thought this song came out before the movie came out, and then they just went back and put it on in the movie.
0: No, it was on the soundtrack first. And also, actually a year before, was a little short film directed by Dr. Dre and Fab Five Freddy called Murder Was the Case from 1994.
1: I ain't know Fab Five Freddy had anything to do with that.
0: Yeah, he was one of the directors. That one was one of my favorite soundtracks. With What Would You Do was actually my favorite song off this album by the Dog Pound. Murder Was the Case, the remix by Snoop, Natural Born Killers, which was the first time Dre and Ice Cube got back together after Ice Cube left N.W.A. Yep. And You Better Recognize by Sam Snead.
1: Okay.
0: So that, I would say that was probably my number two hip-hop soundtracks. I'll give y'all number one before we leave.
1: But to you, for you?
0: For me, this is my number two hip-hop soundtrack, yes.
1: Okay, all right.
0: So we'll hear yours a little later on. But right now, we're going to take a break, and we're going to get back to the mix and get more of the soundtrack as we dig in
1: the crates.

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0: Still digging, y'all. Still digging. Chuck Brush digging in.
1: The crates.
0: Chuck Brush, the CEO. Meet Anita Dropper, DJ Frost. On the ones and twos right now, DJ Baby Flex.
1: We in here.
0: We're talking about hip-hop soundtracks. And we're up to New Jersey Drive. Came out in 1995. Went number 3 on the rap charts. With some of the songs, Can't You See by Toto. And one of my favorite ones off of that soundtrack is Benz and Bima by Outkast. Which this actually had 2 soundtracks.
1: It did?
0: Yeah, that was a Volume 1. And then Volume 2 came out a few months later.
1: I didn't know that.
0: Yeah, I actually have both of them on cassette.
1: Oh, wow.
0: Yeah. So I actually have never seen this movie. So I'm not sure if actually what it's about.
1: It's about them carjacking people in New Jersey.
0: Makes sense.
1: Yeah.
0: That's kind of what I thought. But yeah, I've never seen. I may go back and check it out.
1: Well, not carjacking, just stealing cars.
0: Yeah. Okay. Well, yeah. I guess jacking is with it. You know,
1: pulling somebody out.
0: Yeah.
1: No, they stealing cars.
0: Yeah. So I may check it out. Let's dip into the 2000s real quick with How High from 2001, which starred Redman and Method Man. It went number 6 on the rap charts. Songs off this soundtrack: How High by Redman and Method Man, What's Your Fantasy by Ludacris, Party Up by DMX, and Bring the Pain by Method Man, and All I Need also is on this. So it's basically a compilation.
1: Right.
0: So, because all these songs were out before this.
1: That's what I was about to say. Like, with the 2 Live Crew on the other soundtrack, that's what I thought. These songs, they just threw them on the soundtrack.
0: Pretty much. And see, most of them are Method Man songs, too. So, we're going to get back into the mix, and then we'll get back into some more of these soundtracks as we dig in.
1: The crates.
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0: Jameson.
1: Still digging, y'all. We're still digging. Chuck Ross digging in.
2: The crates.
1: 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Me and Anita dropping DJ Frost. 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
1: We're talking hip-hop soundtracks. And we're going to go to 1993, Menace to Society. I'm going to give it my top 10 soundtracks, hip-hop soundtracks, with Straight Up Menace by MC8, Pocket Full of Stones, Remix by UGK, Trigger Gas No Hearts by Spice One, and a few other songs, but they're kind of like more R&B-ish, and some of them you may not actually recognize.
2: You got Menace to Society on here. What? Boys in the Hood is not on this list.
1: Because I thought Boys in the Hood had more R&B songs than hip-hop. It's a hip-hop movie, but it's got more R&B on the soundtrack. Because it's got Just Ask Me Too by Tevin Campbell, Just Me and You, Tony. Rap songs off of this, How to Survive in South Central, Growing Up in the Hood, which I think is the biggest.
2: Man, that's a dope soundtrack.
1: Yeah, there's two rap songs.
2: But the other two songs you mentioned was dope too.
1: Yeah, but they R&B. I told you we're doing hip-hop soundtracks. Right. And it's a few soundtracks I left off because of that. And matter of fact, I might just bring some of those up, and y'all let me know if they should have been on this list or not. But right now, we're going to get back into the mix as we dig in.
2: The crates.

0: Still digging, y'all. We're still digging. Chubb Ross digging in.
1: Crates.
0: Chubb Ross, the CEO. Me, the needle dropper, DJ Frost. On the ones and twos right now, DJ Baby Flex.
1: We in here.
0: We're talking hip-hop soundtracks. And I'm going to go to... It may not be a classic, but it has a classic historical moment in it. Hustle and Flow from 2005. They may not be one of the best soundtracks, but it's number 10. It went number 10 on the rap charts. Of course, you know, Hard Out Here for a Pimp won the Oscar for Best Original Song. With Terrence Howard was actually on the rap lyrics, but it was made by, I think, Al Capone from Memphis. A lot of y'all may not know him. And 3-6 Mafia. So... I have to put that song, that album on here.
1: Oh yeah, definitely.
0: And like I said before, some soundtracks I left off, like New Jack City, because I think that's more R&B based soundtrack.
1: Okay.
0: Jason's Lyrics, that's another one that's more R&B based. And maybe even Deep Cover. Other than the song with Dr. Dre and Snoop, everything else is probably... Either they're not big songs, right, or they're R&B.
1: That's the only song I remember off that soundtrack.
0: Yeah, so that's why I kind of left that one off. But, you know, if some of y'all think I should have put some of these songs on there, hit me up. I'll take the L. That's fine. But we're going to get back into the mix as we dig in.
1: The Crates.
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14: 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It's Digging in the Crates with Chev Rock and the Needle Droppers.
15: Oh yeah. Like the way this is going back. I think we need a little something extra.

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0: Slash Dick, y'all, the last dick. Chuck Ross digging in.
1: The crates.
0: Chuck Ross, the CEO. Me, the Nita Dropper, DJ Frost. And for the last hour, you've been listening to the sounds of DJ Baby Flex. We're talking hip-hop soundtracks. And to finish it off, we're going to go with Juice from 1991, which went number 3 on the rap charts, with Juice Know the Ledge, Rakim, Uptown Anthem, which is my favorite one off of that soundtrack, by Naughty by Nature, and Don't Be Afraid by Aaron Hall, and Is It Good to You by Tamar Lucas, featuring...
1: This might be my favorite soundtrack.
0: Really?
1: Yeah.
0: My favorite one, and I can't see how anybody would disagree, is Above the Rim from 1994 as a hip-hop soundtrack. It went number 1 on the hip-hop albums, won a Source Award for a Soundtrack of the Year. The soundtrack features Anything Remix by SWV and Wu-Tang, Big Pimpin' by The Dog Pound, Afro Puffs by Rage, Old Time Sake by Sweet Sable, Regulate, another classic by Warren G and Nate Dogg, and if you have the cassette, which I do, you get to hear Pain by Tupac. It's actually 4 extra songs on the cassette that's not on the CD because it couldn't fit.
1: Yeah, I'm going to switch my favorite to this one because this is an awesome soundtrack.
0: Exactly. You see all these songs I just named?
1: And I'm going to say Juice is my second, then I'll do Crush Groove was my third.
0: Above the Rim is definitely my number 1. Murder Was the Case is going to be my number 2. I'll go with Juice and Menace to Society just because I'm from Memphis. Hustle and Flow going to go on there too. If anybody disagree, or if you know any other soundtracks we probably should have put on here, hit me up, DJFrost82 on Instagram and DJBabyFlex.com. We appreciate y'all for listening to us, and we'll see y'all again back here next week as we dig in
1: the crates.
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6: A better life with Dr. Sanjay Gupta.
7: Osteoporosis affects millions of people in the United States and around the world. It's a disease that basically causes someone's bones to become weak, brittle, and porous, which can increase their risk of fractures. Now, the good news here is there are things you can do other than, or in addition to, taking medications to prevent fractures before it's too late. One is to up your intake of calcium and vitamin D. You also want to eat more protein. One functional medicine dietitian told us that that helps build muscle, and if you're building muscle strength, then you are also building bone strength. You want to be mindful of your workouts. The best ways to build bone density, one therapist told us, are going to be resistance exercises like lifting weights, and also exercises that make your bones take a bit of an impact, such as jumping or even running, just loading the bones a little bit more. I'm Dr. Sanjay Gupta, helping you live a better life.
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6: A Better Life with Dr. Sanjay Gupta.
7: Osteoporosis affects millions of people in the United States and around the world. It's a disease that basically causes someone's bones to become weak, brittle, and porous, which can increase their risk of fractures. Now, the good news here is there are things you can do other than, or in addition to, taking medications to prevent fractures before it's too late. One is to up your intake of calcium and vitamin D. You also want to eat more protein. One functional medicine dietitian told us that that helps build muscle, and if you're building muscle strength, then you are also building bone strength. You want to be mindful of your workouts. The best ways to build bone density, one therapist told us, are going to be resistance exercises like lifting weights, and also exercises that make your bones take a bit of an impact, such as jumping or even running, just loading the bones a little bit more. I'm Dr. Sanjay Gupta, helping you live a better life.
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Zodiac sign, it must be a Gemini moon, cause we about to go half. 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
9: For more than a decade, the Environmental Working Group has put out a list of the so-called Dirty Dozen. These are the non-organic produce contaminated with the highest levels of pesticides. Well, this year, spinach topped the list, followed by kale, collard, mustard greens, strawberries, grapes, nectarines, peaches, cherries, apples, blackberries, pears, potatoes, and blueberries. Now, all these fruits and vegetables are part of a healthy diet, so no one is saying you shouldn't eat them. Point is, though, you could consider buying these items organic if and when you can, and then taking extra care when you wash them. The FDA recommends rinsing all fruits and vegetables, even the ones that are organic, under running water that is slightly warmer than room temperature. Don't use soap, bleach, or any fancy produce washes. I'm Dr. Sanjay Gupta, helping you live a better life.
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4: You know, summer is a great time to re-examine how much time your kids are spending on social media, along with what they are seeing and who they are engaging with. Ask them how the posts in their feed make them feel. These apps are built to be addictive, so kids, all of us in fact, will keep coming back for more, even when we are made to feel worse. It's bizarre. You might need to help your son or daughter reset their algorithm by unfollowing certain accounts and following or interacting with more positive ones. They might need suggestions of other healthier things to do, or to see you leading the way by example and putting your own phone away. In the run-up to bedtime, everyone's phone should go away, no questions asked. And if you need some help, sort of, I guess, resetting expectations, try engaging parents of your kids' friends for a more coordinated effort. I'm Dr. Sanjay Gupta, helping you live a better life.
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14: You know, summer is a great time to re-examine how much time your kids are spending on social media, along with what they are seeing and who they are engaging with. Ask them how the posts in their feed make them feel. These apps are built to be addictive, so kids, all of us in fact, will keep coming back for more, even when we are made to feel worse. It's bizarre. You might need to help your son or daughter reset their algorithm by unfollowing certain accounts and following or interacting with more positive ones. They might need suggestions of other healthier things to do, or to see you leading the way by example and putting your own phone away. In the run-up to bedtime, everyone's phone should go away, no questions asked. And if you need some help, sort of, I guess, resetting expectations, try engaging parents of your kids' friends for a more coordinated effort. I'm Dr. Sanjay Gupta, helping you live a better life.
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0: 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Kiss.
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13: Few people now have asked me about a TikTok trend that they've come across. It's called 75 Hard. The challenge was created by entrepreneur and author Andy Frisella, who calls it a, quote, transformative mental toughness program and an Ironman for your brain. So here's what it entails. Eat a structured diet with no alcohol, drink a gallon of water, read 10 pages of nonfiction, take a progress photo, and complete two 45-minute workouts, one of them outdoors, every day for 75 days. Quite a challenge. We asked CNN fitness contributor Dana Santis about this, who reminded us that sustainable fitness isn't about punishment or proving discipline through extremes. It's about building habits that integrate into your lifestyle in a way that feels supportive and repeatable. If you ask me, that's going to be the key to long-term success. I'm Dr. Sanjay Gupta, helping you live a better life.
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14: By age 35, two-thirds of American men will experience some degree of noticeable hair loss. And by age 50, about 85% of men will have significantly thinning hair. That's according to the American Hair Loss Association. Now, one dermatologist explained that hair loss can either be genetic or it can be triggered by stress, illness, surgery, medications, major life events. No matter the cause, a lot of men, understandably, are frustrated by hair loss because it seems like a loss of control. You can take great care of your scalp by all sorts of expensive lotions and potions, but that might not matter. There are some tried and true medications that might work, like minoxidil or finasteride. But another solution is just shaving it off, and I've heard more and more how liberating this can be for a lot of guys. That's the ultimate control of their appearance. I'm Dr. Sanjay Gupta, helping you live a better life.
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13: For more than a decade, the Environmental Working Group has put out a list of the so-called Dirty Dozen. These are the non-organic produce contaminated with the highest levels of pesticides. Well, this year, spinach topped the list, followed by kale, collard, mustard greens, strawberries, grapes, nectarines, peaches, cherries, apples, blackberries, pears, potatoes, and blueberries. Now, all these fruits and vegetables are part of a healthy diet, so no one is saying you shouldn't eat them. Point is, though, you could consider buying these items organic if and when you can, and then taking extra care when you wash them. The FDA recommends rinsing all fruits and vegetables, even the ones that are organic, under running water that is slightly warmer than room temperature. Don't use soap, bleach, or any fancy produce washes. I'm Dr. Sanjay Gupta, helping you live a better life.
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4: 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Plus, Gary got that tea and the Kahlua of the day. Hey, here's Chris Brown. It depends. 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
1: It's Gary.
0: I wanna hip you to the T.
1: It's Gary, baby.
2: Gary has a T and a Kahlua of the day. Gary.
3: Good morning, Ricky. Good morning to you. It's a beautiful, beautiful day in the neighborhood. And here's what's happening in celebrity news, y'all. Candy and Todd, y'all. We know that couple, honey. I mean, they're now divorced. But Candy and Todd still have a beautiful relationship. They share their kids together. And they go on vacation together. Well, they were recently on vacation. And Todd did something that just really touched Candy's heart. And she decided to blast it. And here's what went down.
4: This is funny to me. So we on this co-parenting trip. What you reading? Daily prayers for men.
5: Amen. God be the glory.
4: Let me just say this. We was married for almost 12 years, and that man ain't never had no prayers for men book. None of that. Now, all of a sudden, we divorced. Now, he gonna be out here on the beach, well, out on the pool, with his daily prayers for men book. Now, I ain't saying that's a bad thing. That's a good thing. But he should start praying a long time ago.
2: Uh-oh. Man, when I tell you I love that man,
6: yeah,
2: it don't matter what you go through, man. If you can remain friends and co-parent,
6: yes.
2: Man, and,
6: yeah.
2: but remember, I just love the friendship.
6: Me too.
2: Divorces don't have to be nasty. Breakups don't have to be nasty. But having real friendship or whatever. Shout out to my daughter's mom, like one of my best friends on this earth. You know, shout out to you, Tamika.
3: Yeah,
2: appreciate you always appreciate you.
3: Yes, I mean, and it's so beautiful, and it would be nice if Todd and Candy would get back together because they're such a happy couple. And
2: but everybody don't have to be together. That's the whole point, man. You can co-parent and go on vacations and be there for the kids and do things together.
6: Right.
2: You know what I'm saying? Once the friendship has been established, because sometimes, man, your ex can turn out to be your best friend, you know what I'm saying? You can have a great co-parenting situation.
7: And Ricky, you know what else? And you're absolutely right with that. But you know what else? Sometimes you need to be apart to realize how much you want to be together.
6: Mm.
7: And sometimes it's okay to spin the block. You might stay apart for a year and say, you know what? I was really happier when I was with you. And it might come back together. And that could be a beautiful thing, too.
2: Yeah.
7: You never know.
3: My Lord, love will keep us together. So congratulations to them. And that's good. Todd is reading a prayer book.
2: Glad that she's just showing that side of it, because it don't have to be messy and negative and nasty.
3: Exactly. All right, moving on in other celebrity news, y'all. Mystical son Million is speaking out, y'all. It's so touching what Million had to say, y'all. Now, he was on TMZ, and he was speaking about his dad, because you know what his dad's going through. You know, he's in jail, you know, for reportedly assaulting, choking, and held a woman captive at her beautiful Louisiana home. And now they're saying that she's suing him, that he's being sued by that woman that he pleaded guilty to raping, which led, y'all, to that 20-year prison sentence. Now, his son, Mystical, Million is speaking out, y'all. And here's what he had to say to TMZ.
8: You know, I feel bad for the victim as well as my father. You know, nobody wins from these situations. You know, it's hard for both parties, if we're being honest. It was pretty emotional, you know, to see both sides and to see it all unfolding. That's probably really the best way that I could put it. It was just extremely emotional.
9: If you could say anything to your dad right now, what would you say?
8: I hope you get the help you need. I really hope you do.
3: That's touching. That is so nice that he's sending that message to his father. And hopefully that he gets the help that he needs, because we all need help every now and then. So hopefully and prayerfully, you know, he gets the help. All right, and my quick for free story. Okay, Ricky, I wouldn't believe this. I watched some of the NBA draft last night.
2: Right? I know you did. The only reason you watching to try to see how many of them were the white ones.
1: It's so true.
3: But isn't it funny, though, Ricky? I didn't see none. They must have told them, don't bring them here. Y'all come on and get drafted, honey. I mean, they had a few, but they weren't too visible, honey. They said, nuh-uh, y'all get this contract, get your mama a house, honey, your daddy a car, and honey, don't let her be shown too much, though. So it was really nice watching it, but now I was a little upset with one of the dads, honey. He came up there like hell. He was a damn rock star with all these dark glasses on and stuff. Now your son's sitting here looking decent and stuff, and here you all in these dark sunglasses like you the damn star, whatever. That's the part that upset me, though. But it was nice to see these guys with their dads and stuff. With them and their moms and what have you. So it was a lot of light skinned guys there, but it was really it was really
2: what no about the NBA. What city does the Lakers represent?
3: What you mean?
2: What city
3: Los Angeles.
2: Okay, what about the Cavaliers?
3: Now, you know, I don't know no damn Cavaliers.
10: What about the Mavs?
3: Oh, they have Dallas.
7: What about the Celtics?
10: Wow.
3: But anyway.
2: Yeah, still don't know me. Go ahead.
3: But it was really good. I was really impressed, though. You know, but I was also wondering, too, so is the new style now braids? Because, I mean, like 90% of them had braids.
7: It ain't new, man.
6: That ain't no new style now.
3: Oh. Well, I mean, I saw so much of it last night. I was like, oh, okay, this must be the new style. All the guys have braids and stuff. And they had their nice little suits on and stuff, honey. And it was really nice. So I was very impressed. I said, okay. And one of the guys, I love, you know who I like? The Boozers.
7: Oh, yeah.
10: Yeah.
7: Your son loves Boozer and his son?
3: Yeah, because they were, I mean.
2: Did Boozer, both of them get drafted?
3: Just one.
7: Cameron Boozer got drafted.
2: Oh, okay.
7: Yeah, he was a third pick.
3: Yeah.
7: I remember
3: Mr. Boozer back then.
2: Carlos Boozer.
7: Yeah, he was a dog.
3: Yeah, so congratulations to all those people. And it was really nice watching that. I was getting a little bored, though. I said, okay, now I'm tired. So when I decided to watch on the unsung. But anyway. Now that they're saying it, did y'all know what time it is?
9: Sha-la-la-la-la. Yes, honey.
3: The color today is one of my favorite colors. My color today, y'all, is pistachio. On the high end, you say pistachio, and on the low end, you say beautiful gray. That's your color for today.
2: What was on the low end?
3: Gray.
2: Pistachio. Pistachio is like a green color, isn't it?
3: When you open the inside, kind of like, yeah.
2: Oh, so you're on the outside of the pistachio nut. But it had to be by some nuts, then.
9: Okay.
2: Put a couple of pistachios in your mouth.
9: In your mouth.
2: Why? La la la la la. Y'all give it up. But Gary with a Z.
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2: It's that time. Gary got the word of the week coming up, man. And I'm taking bets. Will he get it right? 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
3: 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Eagles!
4: It's time for Gary's Word of the Week.
3: And you know this, man.
5: All right, party people, it is about that time for Gary's Word of the Week. And we appreciate you expanding, trying to help us expand our vocabulary with the Word of the Week. And Gary, don't embarrass us. We just want to know, what word will you be expanding our vocabulary with this week?
6: This beautiful word that we have today, honey, I practiced it. And now, here's the Word of the Week. This week's word, y'all, is incessantly.
7: Come on now.
8: All right.
7: Come on, look at you one time.
6: Yes, honey.
8: Okay. All right, Gary.
6: Yes, honey. I didn't want to embarrass
5: you. How did you figure that out, though?
6: Well, because I was looking at the cess in, I broke it down, incessantly, and I said, oh, well, incessantly. Now, it's a beautiful word.
7: Showing out today.
6: And you know what, Ricky? It's an adverb.
5: All right.
6: Yes, honey.
7: Good point.
6: It's an adverb. And the definition is, going on and on about something without stopping or letting up. Going on and on without stopping or up. Huh?
7: Okay, now, see now. Okay. You were doing so good.
5: That's a simple sentence.
7: That's a simple sentence, the definition. Just read it.
6: Going on and on about something without stopping or letting up.
7: There you go.
6: Oh, okay.
5: And now use it in a sentence.
6: Okay. One time, I, Gary with the T, went to a strip club with some manly male friends, and a dancer incessantly offered me VIP room activity despite my obvious status as a member of the Cream Puff crew.
7: What was the last word I said?
6: Oh, you saw it, hell.
8: Cream Puff crew.
7: Cause we're the Cream Puff crew, yeah.
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10: 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Oh, BPC.
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0: If Jesus can't fix it, it can't be fixed. Ladies and gentlemen, let me introduce you to Emmy Award-winning graduate of Jackson State University, member of Delta Sigma Theta Sorority, Incorporated, one of the funniest comedians in the country. Ladies and gentlemen, Rita Brent in the building.
1: What's up, Rita? Rick, I ain't even lie. I'm tired. We had the Emmy Award party last night. I am tired.
0: Damn, I wish I was there.
1: We partied all last night. The mayor of Jackson there, Mayor Horn, was there, and he declared June 23rd Rita Brent Day. I got my own day.
2: Hey. Come on, man. Let's go.
0: Happy for you.
1: So, God is good, and I had to spend it. I had to spend that money on my party, and you know, I've been.
0: Did your grandmama come?
1: No, she ain't come. She had to cook some greens, and she didn't want to leave them unattended, so she just stayed. I'm not more important than collard greens.
0: I know Miss Angela was there, though.
1: Yeah, she was looking fly. She did the toast and everything. My mama was there looking fine. It's hard having a fine mama. Let me just say that. I hate it.
0: Because everybody, because I be texting you about your mama.
1: Yeah. Yeah, you text me. Don't you text her. You text me. Our related messages. Yeah, Rick, I had to spend that. You know how it is. When you celebrating, you had to spend that. And speaking of spend that, I've been jamming to Young Miami's song, Spend That. It's number 34 on the Billboard Hot 100. This is her highest charting solo single of her career. But, Ricky, I listened to the lyrics, and this song is not for Christian women. We need Jesus to fix it. The Christian women need their own version of Spend That. You know what I mean? So I decided to, you know, come up with a version for Christian women who don't steal, because the song about scamming and boosting. Yeah. And Christian women, they need a man that pay their tithes and make it rain on Jesus only. Okay, so I got this version for y'all. It's for the Christian women. Let's do it. Fix Jesus.

0: Lord, y'all, ladies and gentlemen, Rita Brennan in the building.
1: Yes, sir. Play that in church.
0: Now, Rita, if we want to hear that song and play that for the Christian women all day, let everybody know how we can find this hit.
2: 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That's a Wednesday. And I might as well do the song live at the club. So y'all pull up on me. 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
15: A Better Life with Dr. Sanjay Gupta.
16: A colleague of mine went to a meeting of the primetime seniors the other week. There are programs like this all over the country for people in their 60s, 70s, 80s, and beyond to stay active. It's not just something to keep older folks busy. It helps to keep their bodies in shape and their brains sharp. Showing up with a good attitude is a must, and research shows that having the right mindset actually does lead to better physical aging. So if you need some suggestions to boost your positivity, experts we talked to recommended focusing on goals, which can boost your confidence. Practice gratitude, they said. One of the seniors my colleague met told her that just waking up in the morning is, quote, better than the alternative. That's true. Focus on the things you can control. Diet and exercise, and very importantly, surround yourself with positive people, because that can be contagious. I'm Dr. Sanjay Gupta, helping you live a better life.
11: taking over your weekend.
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0: ahead and book your cameras now and come party with the Ricky Smiley Morning Show on the One Voyage Cruise. We set sail October the 26th through November the 1st. 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
0: All right, y'all, Ricky Smiley Morning Show. Hey, every parent wants their child to grow up to be respectful, responsible, and successful. But when it comes to discipline, everybody has a different opinion.
3: Yeah, Ricky, former NFL star Brandon Marshall has social media talking after sharing a story about disciplining his 10-year-old son at 2 o'clock in the morning. Marshall made his son run outside after the child had been disrespectful and wasn't taking accountability for his actions. Listen to what he said.
4: Then there's correction, then there's discipline. You're walking, run. Discipline, correction is good. Even 2 in the morning, we run. I don't got to put my hands on you, but I'm training you up to be a warrior. I'm training you to be a leader, to serve, to have discipline, to be better than me. Run, let's go. If you don't start running, we're gonna go 3 miles. So you better start running, because you don't know when I'm gonna tell you to stop. You don't wanna listen? We run, we work, 2 in the morning. Let's go, faster.
5: Wow, now, some folks are saying that's old school parenting and teaching discipline, while others say having your child run drills at 2 a.m. for punishment is taking things a little too far, as the child was seen visibly crying.
0: So the question is this morning, was the punishment too much, or was it, was it a way, to discipline? And how were you disciplined back in the day? 8669-RICKY, 8669-RICKEY. What are y'all thoughts?
6: Man, I wish I could have got out and ran a little bit when I got in trouble back in the day.
3: Right.
5: Ain't nothing wrong with what he did.
3: I'd rather get the whoopings I used to get.
6: Let me tell you something, man. The kid was crying because his feelings was hurt. You know what I'm saying? And I love it, man. That's good old-fashioned, tough mental love there. The mental state of mind is everything when you're trying to teach your kids to grow up so they can, nothing's going to be intimidating when they get older. I love it.
0: Yeah, I love it too. My son Malik went to military school. They was doing that anyway. That was a form of punishment. They had them up at midnight, standing out there in the cold, taking the flag down, and all of that discipline and all of that structure really developed who he is today. And now he's an adult, 25 years old. He's calm, he's cool, he's respectful, he's on time, prompt, do everything that he's supposed to do. And I'm not mad at it. I wish I would have had to run instead of get my ass beat by my mom and my grandparents. I'll take that little running any day. And that ain't nothing. What is everybody be talking about? Some
6: come on,
0: it ain't no damn when you get 18 and walk around here in 90 degree weather with a damn Nike tech suit on and a hoodie and a poo shiesty mask.
5: Right.
0: All that damn it ain't then. Your ass scared to go to the gas station and get some gas because them YNs standing out there. Or whatever, all of that stuff comes from lack of discipline. Ain't no way.
6: Preach, dog.
0: That no grown man and that somebody's dad know that they son up there at the Wawa standing around, hanging around with a Nike tech suit on and a poo shiesty mask. Ain't no dads ain't having it. Yeah. We ain't having it. We ain't letting our sons do that. I'll never forget Brandon jumped out of the car to go in there and pay for the gas or something. And when he walked in front of that car, I saw his pants sagging. I think it was about 14. Man, when I tell you, I jumped out of that car and had him up against that glass right then.
6: Yeah.
0: Up against the glass right then. We don't do that. Because dads ain't doing, we ain't having it. And to all the moms out there, if you can't handle the discipline, the ugly part, walk away. Walk away. Just say, hey, I ain't in it. Walk away. Because sometimes you got to let men be men. When you watch that movie 300, about the Trojan 300, what is it called?
5: About the Romans.
6: Mm-hmm.
0: Absolutely.
5: The warriors.
0: Hey, they send them damn boys off when they're 7 years old to be with the men, preparing them for manhood. You still going to swing and have a good time and swim and all this kind of stuff, man. But it got to be some discipline and some structure. When it went wet backlash from who? You'll be all right.
6: Got to get comfortable with hard.
0: Yeah, you'll be all right.
6: Comfortable with hard.
7: You know, Ricky, the best lesson you ever taught me was my first child, Chance. I was the aw mom, and you corrected me, and I listened. And then my second son, I was a lot tougher on with seven. And even now, I still call men in my life like you or their coaches, like Coach Wilson or somebody, because that fear of running or discipline from a man is greater than what I could ever provide.
0: Man, when you FaceTime me, what was that, two weeks ago?
7: Yeah.
0: And I told him, I said, let me tell you something. If I have to leave my job and come over there, I'm going to tell your butt up. Do you understand me? I said, look at me when I'm talking. Brad, he kept looking at the TV. we was on FaceTime. He got a short attention. Hey, stop looking at the TV. When I'm talking to you, look at me. I said, do you understand? Yes, sir. I said, all right, don't make me come over there, because I'll come over there.
6: Come on, dog.
0: And I will, and she know I'll come over there. I'll get in my car and drive out of town. I don't play with them. If you put me in those kids' life and they respect me and they call me Uncle Ricky, Uncle Ricky is not just a title. Uncle Ricky is an action. I'm showing up.
7: They're scared. They're really scared.
8: They need
0: It's called a healthy fear, because they know at the end of the day, I love them. I'm not fussing at you. I don't only communicate with them when they do something wrong. We get on the phone and, hey, are you happy? I'm happy. Mm-hmm. I'm happy. Are you happy? They love Uncle Ricky. But they know that Uncle Ricky don't play. And I get in that face and I jack them up. For real. That's what it is. And they're going to be fine. They'll thank you. They'll grow up and thank you for the dad. Thank you for making me run. Thank you for the discipline and the structure. Thank you for making me do the push-ups and sit up against the wall. And they laugh about it now because they like who they are. And the best way, if you like who you are, give kids what you had as opposed to what you didn't have. Of course, we more educated on discipline and structure. Now, we got a lot more knowledge and education about it, but find nice, better ways to discipline. But you cannot forget the old school discipline. It still works. It's called a healthy fear. Hit us up at 866-9-RICKY, 866-9-R-I-C-K-E. We got time for calls? Let's go to the phones. Good morning.
9: I think he shows good parenting, because nowadays in society basically says we can't discipline our children. We can't whoop our children like we used to. But now you got these kids running around out here just crazy, just doing what they want when they want. So, yeah, I think he did a really good job, you know, in terms of using non-physical. But it also taught him you can't be disrespectful. You can't do certain things without punishment.
10: Now, this is Brandon from Birmingham, and no, I don't think he went too far. I mean, these days they don't want you to whoop your children. Now, he came up with a different way to punish his children. Now, we still got a problem. So, no, I don't think he was wrong.
11: Hey, this is Sherry. I am calling from Heartland, Texas. I do not think that Brandon Marshall was harsh on his son. My mother, I went to a party, and I was 16. I came in at 12 o'clock midnight, and my mom made me stay up till 7 that morning. Then I had to go to the laundromat and wash all the clothes for the whole entire family. I could not go to sleep. Every time I went to sleep, she was wrapping me with that belt.
3: Yes.
6: Come on. Hey, come on.
0: My granddaddy called Uncle Suge smoking a cigarette. Y'all know my uncle that fell off the zip line yesterday?
6: Yeah.
3: Yes.
0: There's a video of my uncle. So, because my granddaddy went and got two packs of cigarettes and sat on the edge of the bed and made him smoke them back to back and drink a glass of milk in between each cigarette. And he was smoking them damn cigarettes or whatever. And then he would drink a glass of milk, smoke another cigarette. Man, he got to throwing up so bad. I don't think he had a cigarette.
3: Yeah.
0: That discipline, that structure, you just can't go wrong with some of that stuff. Hit us up, 866-9-RICKY, 866-9-R-I-C-K-E-Y. What was your worst punishment? What was your worst form of discipline your parents bestowed on you? Hit us up. We'll be taking more of your phone calls up next, Ricky Smiley Morning Show. What's up?

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2: All right, y'all, Ricky Smiley Morning Show. Hey, every parent wants their child to grow up to be respectful, responsible, and successful. But when it comes to discipline, everybody has a different opinion.
3: Yeah, Ricky, former NFL star Brandon Marshall has social media talking after sharing a story about disciplining his 10-year-old son. At 2 o'clock in the morning, Marshall made his son run outside after the child had been disrespectful and wasn't taking accountability for his actions. Listen to what he said.
4: Then there's correction. Then there's discipline. You're walking. Run. Discipline, correction is good. Even 2 in the morning, we run. I don't got to put my hands on you, but I'm training you up to be a warrior. I'm training you to be a leader, to serve, to have discipline, to be better than me. Run, let's go. If you don't start running, we're gonna go 3 miles. So you better start running, because you don't know when I'm gonna tell you to stop. You don't wanna listen, we run, we work. 2 in the morning, let's go, faster.
2: Boy, I had a video out, and it's still up. I had Grayson up against the wall doing the little thing, you know, sitting in the, what do you call it, the rock, when they sit in the invisible chair with their arms out.
5: Oh yeah, you sit down, wall sits.
2: Man, probably 18,000 coming. Women was mad as hell. Mm-hmm. Now, you want all these videos of me hugging and kissing on him and showing him playing football and all the cute stuff, but you don't like the discipline.
5: Come on,
2: you
5: man.
2: You get mad when somebody disciplines, so I'm trying to make him suitable enough to be with your granddaughter.
5: Preach.
2: You know what I'm saying? What? If he don't have no discipline, no structure, he was putting things in the fireplace. What if he would have set the house on fire? Training him and conditioning him not to put things in the fireplace. You know, he was putting little chips in there, had my whole house smelling like churches. So it's like you just can't do that and put him up against that. His leg was shaking and he was crying. And boy, he cute, light skinned, and got curly hair, and they couldn't stand it. Oh, they was mad. I was the worst. They made me out to be an animal for making him sit up against the wall and squat and put his arms out when he was already told not to put things in the fireplace. So I think he probably was about five or six at the time. When they know better, and they know what right, the difference between right and wrong. And boy, y'all got mad at me and made me out to be an animal. So is making your child run drills at 2 o'clock in the morning going too far? And how were you disciplined back in the day? Get at us 866-9 Ricky. Let's go to the phones. Good morning.
6: Hi, my name is Shanae. I'm from Fort Lauderdale, Florida. No, he was not wrong for disciplining his son. He did the right thing, because if that was me, I would have did the same thing too. Because nowadays, these kids are disrespectful. Yeah. When I was growing up, I was on punishment for like a whole year because I decided to let some friends come over while my mom went to church.
7: Hello, my name is PK. Calling from Florida. If the son was disrespectful at 2 a.m., then yes, go out and run. Now, if you woke the child up at 2 a.m., I think it could have waited. And no. The toughest punishment I ever had to do was I had to write a 5-page essay to my father on why I decided to lose my virginity.
8: I got caught smoking outside. My neighbor, the other neighbor, that told my mom, and she told me to go and get a switch. And my smart behind got a skinny switch, and she wheeled on that behind.
9: My name is Kevin, and I'm calling from Toledo. No, Brandon Marshall wasn't wrong. Actually, one thing about his kid, didn't have school in the morning. It's summertime, so it was a creative punishment. That's what I've seen.
10: I don't feel that he went too far. As a matter of fact, I applaud him for it. I am Tracy, and I'm calling from Miami.
11: He did not go too far. My daddy told, I'm calling from Birmingham, Alabama. My daddy told our tail out the frame. He didn't play the radio.
2: Come on,
11: what
2: now.
11: He said he meant was we scared of our daddy? No, we loved him. But his discipline made us be the better people that we are today.
2: Unless you want to say, if you want your kid, your son standing outside a Shell station with a Nike Tech suit and a Pusheisty mask on. And all the people, the reason why you can't go to the fair, you can't go to a baseball game or a football game and go somewhere and enjoy yourself, or whatever, and the children that's out there doing this stuff, those are the ones that undisciplined. And getting up at 2 o'clock in the morning is part of the punishment.
12: Let
2: them
12: get right. That's
2: good
12: right.
2: And sleep.
12: Yep.
2: How many times your mama woke you up out of your sleep with that belt on your ass?
12: Yes.
2: Oh, yeah, they talk about it all the time. I made them get up at 2 o'clock in the morning, let them get good and sleep, and make them go down there and clean the kitchen.
12: My
2: and
12: mom
2: mop.
12: Did it to me all the time. Like, I left some dishes in the kitchen, in the sink. She would wake me up at 1 in the morning, go clean that kitchen.
2: Yes, sir.
5: That's why these kids are running the schools nowadays, because guess what? The teachers are afraid of the kids.
2: Yeah. Yeah, and the kids ain't afraid of nobody.
5: Nobody.
2: Kids ain't afraid of nobody. Okay? So we just got to keep doing what you're doing. If you're out there, if you believe in discipline and structure, and you don't want your kid to be standing on the corner of Wawa with a Nike Tech suit and a Pooh Shiesty mask, keep doing what you're doing, because it's all of this what we're talking about right here, that goes inside of that degree that they get when they walk across that stage at FAMU or Tennessee State University. More Rick and Smiley Morning Show coming up.

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16: Yo, what's up, y'all? 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

0: All right, so everybody's on the morning show. It's time to play Battle of the Sexes. We got Tasha from Augusta, Georgia, listening to us on Foxy 100.9. Sam calling in. What up, Tasha? And we got Sam calling from Spartanburg, South Carolina, listening to us on 107.3 Jams. Hey, what up, Sam?
1: Hey, what's up?
0: Hey, happy to have y'all. Listen, we about to play Battle of the Sexes, and listen, I'm going to help y'all out. Hey, if you don't know the answer to the question, just say pass, because we got plenty of

0: questions. So don't spend all your time on one question. So let's have some fun. Y'all excited?
1: Yes, yep. Sir.
0: All right. Listen, Tasha, we're going to go first, okay?
1: Okay.
0: Start the clock. All right, Tasha, how many numbered balls there are on a pool table?
1: 15.
0: All right. How many equalizing movies has Denzel Washington star in? Equalizing
1: three.
0: Movies. Oh, yes.
2: Come on now.
0: In construction, a 2x4 is referring to a piece of what?
1: Wood.
0: Yes. What jersey did the Hall of Fame running back Emmitt Smith wear?
1: Cowboys.
0: Oh, what number did he wear?
1: He was number 12.
0: Number 22. That's okay. In baseball, when a runner advances to the next base in between pitches, what is that called?
1: RBI.
0: A steal. That's okay. All right. When a race car pulls out of the race to get tires changed and refuel, what is that called?
1: Pass.
0: A pit stop. Name the Army soldier doll that was popular with the boys grew up in the 70s and the 80s.
1: Joe.
0: Yep. Is 89 octane is what grade of gasoline? That's all right. You got about five, right?
3: I think she got four.
1: All right.
0: You got four. That's good. That's good.
2: Yeah, that's good. You got four. You ready, Sad? Let's go.
4: I'm ready. Let's get it.
2: All right. Which state is known as the Sunshine State?
4: Florida.
2: That's right. What 2006 movie was Keke Palmer the lead of?
4: Pass.
2: Aquila and the Bee. Who did Janet Jackson play in Poetic Justice?
4: Pass.
2: Justice. Which Kardashian sister is married to Travis Barker?
4: Khloe.
2: No, Courtney. What age is considered a geriatric pregnancy?
4: 40.
2: 35. Which member of the Kardashian-Jenner family has a cosmetic line of lip kits?
4: Khloe.
2: Kylie. If a woman wears a size 9 shoe, what is the equivalent to her to that size in men's?
4: 6.
2: No, 7. What is the name of Beyoncé's alter ego?
4: Hey.
2: What WNBA team did Andrew Reese get traded to?
4: Say again?
2: What WNBA team did Angel Reese get traded to?
4: Hey.
0: That's all right, y'all. Tasha won. Gary with the team. What did she win?
5: All right, Tasha, you just won a heavy-duty clear shower liner. And you also got a Chestnut Hill jar of low-fat mayonnaise. All right. And now you also won a battle of refreshing fabric for soft, fresh laundry. And for sea bass frozen salmon fillet. Plus, you got a multi-purpose moist mop pad.
0: What?
5: And you know what?
0: What, Gary?
5: A moist mop pad. And that's not all. You also got a can of Campbell's soup, buffalo soup, style cream of chicken soup. And I'm sure you'll enjoy this 8-pack of pink foam rollers, hair rollers. Yeah, you got. And
0: talk like a man. Go
2: back down. Here,
5: my favorite. Here, my favorite, Tasha. You also won on a salad cap, gourmet moist cat food, turkey, and gravy. I can't take this. I'm not taking this.
0: What's wrong?
5: I ain't giving it. That goes my business. Yeah, Natasha, girl, you also got baby for the grand prize, honey. You got a Slim Jim supersized spicy beef stick.
0: Yes. Like a man, Gary.
5: I can't take that one, honey.
2: What's that last one, Gary?
5: Baby, you got a Slim Jim supersized spicy beef stick, baby. That's what I yes, honey. Sha-la-la-la-la-la, girl.
0: Oh, man. Hey, thank y'all for playing, man. Hold on a second. You can't do it, girl.
5: I can't do all that hard man stuff. Sha-la-la, girl. Sha-la-la, baby, Miss Tasha.
0: Thank y'all for playing. Battle of the Sexes. More niggas riding. Morning show. Coming up.
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0: All right, y'all, our special guest this morning is a Grammy-nominated singer, songwriter, producer, and actor. He's also performing on the One Voyage Cruise 2026. I'll be your host, your boy Ricky Smiley, and the whole Ricky Smiley Morning Show team will be there broadcasting live. Ladies and gentlemen, the one and only Eric Benet.
1: What up, what up, what up?
2: How you doing?
0: Hey, good morning, man.
2: Man, it's so good to talk to you, man. I want y'all... I like my gig, man, but I want your gig too. I just want to like play music and talk to people. And man, on your days off, let me do your gig, man. Come on.
0: Hey, look. I will switch with you anytime because I mean I love all of your videos, man. You stay on my algorithm, man.
2: Man, thank you. And you said it. You said it right there. Because let me tell you something, Ricky. It's like since I've been doing this, and I didn't really do it. I guess you could say it was intentional that I was just voicing my opinion because so much crazy mess was going on. But it wasn't like so that I would go viral, but it was just a visceral reaction to how crazy the world is right now. And since I've been doing it, like you just said, I'll be in the airport, a white female soccer mom. Who
0: right.
2: I know probably ain't never heard no damn Eric Benet song in her life will be like, oh my God, I just love your TikTok. I'm like, you know. So it's crazy. It's really crazy. Look in the mirror. Michael Jackson said it. It's the man in the mirror, bruh. It's like, we gonna save us. Right?
3: You better talk that talk, Eric. What up? It's Brett.
2: What's going on, Brett?
3: What's going on, Dave? What's happening? So look, we all from the Midwest, right? I'm Chicago, and you always repping Milwaukee. What can we expect from Eric Benet's performance on this cruise that's about to go down with the Ricky Smiley Morning
2: Hold
3: Show?
2: Hold up, Brad. First, I want to ask you something as a fellow Midwest.
3: Don't you start now.
2: No. How come Midwest Negroes, we don't age? Because you look the same brat from 1990 whatever.
3: That's you.
2: Yeah.
3: It's in the genes, I guess. We just blessed, you know?
2: I attribute it to water and keeping crazy people out your life.
3: That's good too.
2: So I think on this cruise, I'm gonna do what I do. Probably I'm at that age where I've seasoned and perfected my thing on stage.
3: Okay.
2: And it's like I'm having just as much fun as I did when I first started.
3: Good.
2: And after y'all see me perform on that boat and kill it on that stage, come see me at the blackjack table so I can take your money.
3: Oh.
2: If I ain't at the buffet, at the buffet, I'm at the blackjack table getting people mad at Eric Benet for taking their money.
3: Ain't no buffets on the cruise.
0: We on Virgin, 20 World Star Restaurants. This is going to be off the chain, and you perform on the Fantastic Voyage a few times.
2: Oh, we on the 1% cruise. Hey. Ooh, I like it.
3: Virgin, baby,
2: Virgin. Ooh, I like that. We gonna see hedge fund managers on this cruise.
3: They call that girl the resilient lady.
2: I know, right? Ooh, no pigs in a blanket at the buffet table. Okay.
0: Did you say no pigs in the blanket?
3: Yes.
2: Yeah, no corn dogs. No corn dogs. And no cafeteria pizza.
4: Eric, calm down.
2: We won it, Ricky. We might see Sam Smith or Madonna on this cruise.
0: Oh,
4: Eric, this is Gary with the T. Eric, damn it. I want you to answer this question. Now, Eric, we both have something in common, Eric. We both like pearls, and I like Baroque pearls. I don't know what kind you like.
2: Hey, I like my pearls, Gary with a T, man. I like my pearls. Man.
4: Yes, Lord. Yes. So, Eric, do people ever question you on wearing pearls?
2: Yeah, I thought that was strange. You know, it was a recurring comment. What's up with the pearls? Hey, I like diamonds and pearls. I like bougie stuff sometimes. What's up?
4: That's right. And hell, pearls is my birthstone, June, Cancer. So that's my birthstone. So,
2: hey, I like that.
0: We don't have time to do the lightning round. Man, I can't. I would never interview you, man. It's the hardest I ever laughed.
5: Crying. Literally crying.
0: Everybody, let everybody know how you can be reached, man. How we can follow you on social media.
2: Hey, get at me on my website, ericbernay.net, because I got all the links to everything, my Instagram, my Facebook, my Twitter, my whatever. Oh, Twitter. I ain't going to call it X. I can't stand no damn Elon Musk. But go to ericbernay.net, and you can get at me on everything.
0: Y'all make sure y'all join us on the Virgin Voyage, Resilient Lady, no cafeteria pizza.
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0: And no canned tomatoes. Oh my God. Y'all no give it up. Give it up for Eric Benet. Marie is by the morning show coming up.
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1: Hey, welcome in, everyone. This is The Road to Retirement. Trip Limehouse is here helping folks get to and through retirement, having fun helping people. That's what you like to say.
4: I love it. And don't you like to say we're cruising down the road?
1: Well, we are going to be cruising, Trip.
4: No windows open because it's hot.
1: It's way too hot. Yeah, we're just going with the air.
4: AC cranked up.
1: Let's make it go.
4: Sometimes Amy's like, turn it down. I'm like, no, how about we just close your vent? So we are having fun helping people. This whole paycheck thing, though, I mean, it's real to people because how do we pay our bills? What do we use to pay our bills?
1: Well, we use our paycheck to pay our bills.
4: I mean, I do. I think everybody is the same. We get money, comes in, and we use that money to pay the bills. And guess what? Bills continue during retirement. They don't end. Even if somebody doesn't have any debt, I mean, water bill, well, unless they have a well, right?
1: Right.
4: Realistically, though, groceries, gas, internet, cell phone. I mean, the list goes on. I mean, we need a paycheck. So you and I have just been spending a lot of time really talking about the importance of talking about this.
1: Right.
4: And we're going to continue to do that more so right now on this episode of the Road to Retirement Show.
1: So, there is a mismatch, if you will, in there. And so your portfolio designed to breathe and fluctuate, right? Flow and go up and down. But what happens is, you get all caught up in that, and we've got to be able to create that consistent income.
4: So you're saying that there's things that are going to probably never go away, right? That's kind of what I was just talking about.
1: Right, exactly right.
4: The need for let's run up to the grocery store, buy some things, or whatever it may be. I mean, it's travel, lifestyle goals.
1: Sure.
4: I mean, people want to do some traveling, have some fun.
1: Mm-hmm.
4: I mean, the list goes on and on. I kind of look at it like this as a retirement income planning expert. We've got to solve for two things, the retirement budget, right? I mean, mm-hmm. that's the basics. And then from there, we have to solve for lifestyle goals, what people want to do. Also, we got to include healthcare, inflation, taxation, rainy day funds, and all that type of stuff. So folks, 855-620-2416 is our number, #250. 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Glad to be hanging out with you talking about this stuff. I appreciate you spending time with us. But I going back to your portfolio thing, Steve, you were talking about how, they're designed to breathe and fluctuate,
1: right? Yeah, of course.
4: They're going to do that. I think for some people that's problematic, though, because they haven't done proper planning. And their portfolios are fluctuating. And if they're fluctuating in a downward way, mm-hmm. and they're taking money from it because they have no income and distribution plan, then they're going to suffer greatly because of the sequence of returns risk. We continue to talk about that.
1: Right.
4: Portfolio is down, 8 or 9, 10%. People are taking 3, 4, 5% out. Portfolio is down even more. Takes a long time just to get back to where it was before it went down. That's real. That shortens the length how long that portfolio is going to last, of course, and work for somebody, but there is a mismatch. I think people tend to maybe rely on their money in the market to provide them income. I'm not saying don't do that. I'm saying it just shouldn't be the only thing that people do. And that can cause a wrong turn on the road to retirement, leading to a dead end. Folks, if you do not have an income and a distribution plan that shows you where to take money from, when to take money, how much to take out, and how long it's going to last, call me right now, 855-620-2416, and ask me for an income and a distribution plan. I want to be real clear. If you have not saved any money or do not have any money saved, this is not going to do you any good. This is for people that have money saved and they want to make sure they have what we're talking about right now, this paycheck.
1: Right.
4: And they want to make sure they don't outlive their money. An income and a distribution plan is for people who have money saved and they want to know how to do better. 855-620-2416. Come in, see us. It's always no cost or obligation. What about this whole thing of reactive? People just reacting, knee-jerk reactions.
1: Well, sure. I mean, look at the market this week. I mean, the whole, IPO and all this stuff is just causing things, and certainly Iran, that whole situation, the market's going crazy. And I think what happens is, yeah, emotion takes over. It's like, okay, I'm going to sell. I need to go to cash.
4: I can't take anymore.
1: Yeah, exactly.
4: This hurts too bad.
1: But so really you shouldn't do that. What you should do, call Trip and say, hey, I'm about to sell, but I know I shouldn't. Right? Have you ever got a call like that?
4: It's real easy. #250, keyword retirement.
1: Perfect. Have you ever got a call like that to say, hey, you're my advisor and I want to sell?
4: I can hear it in their voice. For us in our practice, so Jonathan O'Reilly, my investment advisor, and I, you know, we're building plans that get people to and through retirement. Right. And we're doing it in such a way where it is very conservative and very cautious, right? Mm-hmm. So, when the market fluctuates, we don't get as many calls as somebody might think when the market's down, because our clients know that we've already planned for market going up, market right. going down, market being static. But in addition to that, they also have a big comfort level, Steve. And you know what provides their comfort level?
1: What's that?
4: We talk about it all the time, the GLP.
1: The what is it?
4: Green line.
1: Oh, the principle. Green line principle. Okay, sorry, I was faking you there.
4: GLP.
1: Green line principle. So tell me about that, Trip. I mean,
4: not the GLP-1. That's a medicine, right?
1: That's right. I'm well aware of that as well.
4: I think a lot of people. We don't help people with that. We're not doctors. Well, we're kind of like retirement doctors.
1: Yeah, that's right. Exactly. And the prescription
4: we're going to prescribe you something. It's going to really help you out. I mean, that's so true. Really. I mean, in all practical senses. The written plan for retirement, I mean, it is a prescription.
1: Right. Absolutely.
4: For people to be healthy.
1: What a great way to describe that. Yeah.
4: But the green line principle, what it does is it protects and preserves people's money. They can't go backwards. Zeros are hero, a lot of upside potential. And because of this, since our clients have this as a part of their plan, the other part that's at risk, they're not having those knee jerk reactions. Okay.
1: Sure.
4: So, since we're professionally managing money, that's one of the things we do at Limehouse Financial. You know, we manage a lot of money for people.
1: Okay? Sure.
4: Every day people come in and entrust us with their life savings. Typically, we're working with 7-figure portfolios. I mean, we're helping people do better, people that have saved money, and now they want to know what can they do with it? How do they distribute? How do they not run out of it? How do they protect and preserve it? How do they pay less taxes? I mean, all that and a whole lot more. I mean, so maybe we should call ourselves doctors. I don't know. But I think this whole concept of reactive versus structured is kind of what we're talking about here. I would just say that without an intentional system, okay, mm-hmm. that a retirement lifestyle turns into a defensive guessing game. And it's dictated by things like what is on in the news first thing in the morning or what they hear on the radio. Speculation, all this stuff versus a fact-based written plan for retirement. So for my listeners right now, I have a question for you. Do you have a written plan for retirement? If the answer is yes, we need to get together. We need to review it. We need to make sure that it's conservative, that it's accurate, that it was built by a fiduciary with your best interest in mind. And if you do not have a written plan for retirement, folks, this could be you. You could be reacting to things that occur on an ongoing basis, and it really could hurt you. It could really, really be to your detriment. So all you need to do is pick up the phone, 855-620-2416. I want to help you. I'm inviting you to come to our office at no cost or obligation. And, you know, sit down and talk with us and get this written plan for life. #250, keyword retirement. What about sequencing?
1: Well, I mean, you touched on this just a moment ago, the sequence of returns risk. We talk about it every week, Trip, but it's that important that we bring it up and we explain, because what that means is you could have two people with exactly the same amount of money saved. They retire at exactly the same time. One has a nice long life with money, and the other, it runs out in 20 years or 15 years, whatever it might be. Oh. How do we avoid that? What can we do to avoid that?
4: So when you were talking about sequencing, you weren't talking about sewing things onto your clothes?
1: Oh, sequence. Is that what you meant?
4: Or the game.
1: Sparkly?
4: The game. Yes, or the game sequence. Sequencing. I don't know. Yeah, well. Yeah, the sparkly things that people put. Yeah, I tell you what, people really need. They need a sparkly written plan for retirement.
1: Well, so you put a little, put a little rhinestone on
4: then
1: there.
4: They can walk around with it and say, look at this bling. And then their friends are going to say, where'd you get it? Limehouse Financial.
1: Well, I'm going to get mine.
4: Yeah, limehousefinancial.com. Give me some of that bling, yeah, baby.
1: Love it, love it.
4: But the sequencing overspending. So back to being serious, and we always got to have a little humor when we're talking about things such as perhaps people making a big mistake with their money. Mm-hmm. That's a serious thing. But, you know, the whole takeaway regarding sequencing is that the chronological order of which you draw down first can be literally, it can be a difference between a portfolio that may last 20 years or maybe one that may last 30 years. Okay. I mean, there's people that have come to see us, Steve. They've had very large portfolios. Okay. Mm-hmm. And people would be envious, but they were just terrified. They didn't know what to do. And they had experienced, you know, this whole thing that we're talking about, taking money out at the wrong time. And they were wondering how long their money was going to last, even though it was a hefty seven-figure portfolio. I don't know. We want to provide clarity for people. We want to provide peace of mind for people. Mm-hmm. So, folks, as you're listening, ask yourself this question. Would you like to move into, or if you are already there in retirement, move into retirement or be in retirement and remain independent and in control and have success? Well, if the answer is yes, then you should pick up the phone right now. I'm encouraging you to do just that and ask for this written plan for retirement. It's for the next 10 callers in the next 10 minutes. It's individualized and it's customized just for you. This is no boilerplate plan. We want to get together, meet with you, learn about you, build you your plan, okay? And we do it from a fiduciary capacity, only making recommendations in your best interest. We're working with people who have saved money, and we're providing them with written plans for retirement to ensure their success. Next 10 callers in the next 10 minutes.
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18: 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They're layered for stability. Think of it like a table. If that table has only one leg, you know what? It's not going to stand up very long. Modern retirement is all about mastering the income layer cake.
1: We're talking that again, huh? All right. And we talk about income sequencing. You know, multiple streams of income in retirement is really something that we want to strive for. You know, even the IRS says the average millionaire has seven streams of income. And the more, the better, obviously. And so how do we achieve that? How do we get multiple streams of income, Tripp?
4: I like how you said that. The more, the better. Yeah. Not to be greedy or anything, but.
1: No, but it's just you want to be taken care of.
4: I think probably the more, the better just is like kind of a diversification thing. If one isn't doing so well, maybe the other is. I mean, let's just say somebody's got dividend income. I mean, we help people with dividend income. My investment advisor, Jonathan O'Reilly, we professionally manage money. Dividend portfolios are one of the things we help people with. So someone has monthly dividends being paid to them mm-hmm. to enhance their retirement. Let's say somebody has monthly dividends coming in from a portfolio, and let's say they have rental income coming in. Okay. A lot of clients who have been very successful, high net worth people, you know, $8, $10, $12 million net worths, yeah. a lot of income coming in. But let's just say something happens with an income stream, like a rental income stream. I'm thinking about COVID. Remember when the big boss man stepped in and it really rattled the rental marketplace in favor of the renters, not the landlords? You remember when that happened?
1: Okay, sure. Yeah. You mean they said that they didn't have to pay the rent?
4: And then, and not only that, but they said they could stay there and not get evicted.
1: Right. Oh, gosh. Yeah.
4: I mean, come on. I own a multi-family, whatever you want to call it, condominium, whatever. Right?
1: Townhouse.
4: Yeah. I own it. I paid for it with my hard-earned money. And then people are paying me rent, which is also my hard-earned money. And then the government comes in and tells the people that live there, it's okay, you don't have to pay, and you can't get kicked out. Oh, my gosh. I'm going to get off my soapbox. But back to the multiple streams of income.
1: Okay? Yeah, that's why it's so important.
4: Okay, so if you have a scenario like I just described where income has been built in to the picture, you know, let's go back to the dividend portfolio, rental income, Social Security coming in, things along those lines. And all of a sudden, one of them stops or is abruptly less than it has been. Those multiple streams really help out, right?
1: Sure.
4: Help to smooth things over.
1: Mm-hmm.
4: I mean, it kind of ties in with what we were talking about earlier regarding the sequence of returns risk when someone is solely counting on a portfolio to provide them with income, and then the portfolio is down in value because of market volatility, but the person is still making a withdrawal. I mean, it kind of ties into that, right?
1: So, sure it does.
4: I mean, I don't know. My grandmother used to say, not all your eggs in one basket. I don't know.
1: Yeah, don't put all your eggs in one basket.
4: I mean, if you got two baskets and you're walking down the road and you trip, maybe, you know, one basket you hold up in the air and the other one you land on. I don't know, right?
1: Right.
4: But that's kind of what we're talking about. And in particular, really what we're continuing on with today is talking about how you guys out there, you truly can have a paycheck during retirement that you're never going to outlive. And that's so beneficial for you. It's part of one of the multiple streams of income. There's a whole psychology behind not working anymore, not getting a regular paycheck anymore.
1: Right.
4: And people sometimes become, rightly so, uncomfortable when that's occurring. So let's replace income that's no longer there. I mean, if the person isn't working, the money has to work. And why are people saving money anyway? I mean, aren't you saving money, folks, to provide for you during retirement? Let's direct some of what you have saved and let's create a paycheck for you forever. That's guaranteed. One you can never outlive. The personal pension plan is what I call it.
1: And how do you accomplish that? It just seems, a little unbelievable, but you do it all the time.
4: Well, we're using risk management products.
1: Okay.
4: And we're placing the risk of losing any of the money on an insurance company. And in return, the insurance company is guaranteeing that they'll pay out over a lifetime or over two lifetimes, guaranteed income for life. But we're doing it in such a way where we're not annuitizing. Annuitizing is when a person exchanges their dollars for an income stream for life. It's kind of like the old way of doing things.
1: Yes.
4: People don't really have to do that anymore. They can still have all of their dollars and purchase things such as an income rider that guarantees they have income forever. That's the personal pension plan right there. And there's so many advantages to working with Limehouse Financial. I mean, as income and distribution planning experts, this is what we do. And we're helping people that have saved money do better. Okay. I mean, we help everybody, but realistically, when it comes down to, you know, who's going to benefit from having a written plan for life? Who's going to benefit from having professionally managed money? Who's going to benefit from having a tax advantage, you know, portfolio, all that stuff? It's people that have money, right?
1: Right,
4: I mean, that
1: course,
4: just makes sense. You have money, you want to do better. We're the obvious choice to help you with that with over two decades of experience. But as a broker, Steve, we have the ability to go out there and find what's in a person's best interest from that fiduciary capacity.
1: Okay, sure.
4: And then make that recommendation. So, you know, when we're talking to someone at the table about creating a modern paycheck during retirement and how to do it and what it looks like. We're going behind the scenes. We're going out and shopping for that, the best one for them, bringing it to the table. And people can rest assured that we've done all the due diligence. We've shopped for them on their behalf, and this is the best thing for them. We back that up, you know. So, folks, it's all about income. Income determines outcome. You know, we're just talking a minute ago about multiple streams of income. Call in right now. I'm inviting you to call 855-620-2416 and just ask us about an income and a distribution plan. It's a key component to your success.
1: Tripp, you mentioned earlier the layering effect, and you mentioned the cake. We talked about that last week, layering the cake, or maybe a couple weeks ago. But let's talk about that. And because you can ladder annuities to kick off at different times, right? I mean, or there's other things you can ladder that will essentially turn on income over time.
4: Yeah. And we had a TV show recently, and you and I, along with my investment advisor, Jonathan, talked about things such as this, where we're coordinating, income. So Social Security, one big income plan.
1: One big income.
4: All right. Plan, yeah. So let's take a retirement account. Most people think that their retirement account is a plan. That's wrong. There's a big difference between an account and a plan. An account is where money is located. A plan is what is a person's. It's theirs. It gets them where they want to go. It keeps them there. Right. Mm-hmm. I take a lot of pride in plans, you know, in my plan and also in the plans that we provide for people. So if we're building this plan and we're layering for income, we're going to take a look at Social Security. We're going to make sure our client's going to get the maximum out of it.
1: Yep.
4: They're going to file for Social Security at the right time. By the way, folks, if you do not have a Social Security roadmap, that's a document provided to you by an expert like myself or my investment advisor, Jonathan. We are Social Security experts. If you do not have a Social Security roadmap that clearly defines when you should file for your Social Security benefit to maximize it and optimize it, then call me right now, 855-620-2416, and ask me for a Social Security roadmap, limehousefinancial.com. I'll provide you with that Social Security roadmap. But so we're layering in the form of, here's when we begin Social Security. Here's when we create guaranteed income for life using the Green Line principle. Mm-hmm. That's a safe money strategy. Zero is your hero. You can't go backwards. A lot of upside potential. We utilize that to create guaranteed income for life in some cases. And then we have the professional money management that we continue to talk about here on the show. You know, withdrawing at the right time, the right amount of what may be needed to provide an additional stream of income for our clients. So, and there's different other ways to layer as well. That's kind of like scratching the surface, but what people can count on is when we're talking to them about this stuff is we know the components of how to do this and how to do it properly. And, you know, sometimes there's similarities with one client to another, but most of the time it's a little bit of difference between the people that we talk to.
1: Well, again, no
4: cookie cutter plans.
1: Right. Because you just said it. No two people are alike. No two plans are alike.
4: Yeah.
1: And that's I think that's where sometimes people get lost with an advisor is that they've done all these plans for all these people and they go, well, okay, you're like this person. Boom. Right. That's what happens.
4: Yeah, definitely. Or even more often than what you just described is a person. I know there's somebody listening. There's a lot of people listening right now that fall in this category. You've got money with a broker, a planner, an advisor, or an agent.
1: Okay.
4: They know all about you. They know your age, your risk tolerance, your time horizon, your objectives. They know about your, you know, health, your family history, your family.
1: Sure.
4: But all they're talking about is just a product or a rate of return. They're not even bringing up ways to make sure you never outlive your money, how to create a guaranteed income for life, how to preserve and protect your money. They're not talking to you about professional money management. They just want to throw you in the market, so to speak. That's not right, folks. And that's what we see, really. I mean, in general, we are bringing on clients, Steve, who already have an existing advisor. But what's happening is they're meeting with us and they're recognizing that they don't have the things that they should have. And they're making the decision to entrust us with their life savings so that they can be independent and in control and move forward with confidence and enjoy this whole retirement thing. Hey, listen, all of the ingredients to this whole recipe thing are not there, then it's just not going to be as good as it could be. Mm-mm. Okay. And we want it to be really, really good. Hey, knowing exactly which, so to speak, bucket of money pays for the next month's lifestyle, it really stops you from making emotional, panic-driven investment mistakes when markets hit speed bumps. I want to help you avoid that. And this is one way I can help you. The next 10 callers in the next 10 minutes will get a written plan for retirement, individualized and customized just for them. No cost, no obligation. I want to be clear, we're working with people that have money saved, accomplish this goal. In general, our plans work best for those that have $1 million or more. If you haven't quite saved that much, don't hesitate to call. We'll still help you. By the way, we're not going to mail this to you. We're not going to email this to you. You must come in, go through our process to receive this. You'll be better off for it. You deserve it. 855-620-2416, pound 250, keyword retirement.
1: 855-620-2416. That is the number. 855-620-2416. We are going to take a quick break. More on the road to retirement with Trip Limehouse right after this.
19: $1 million used to look like the clear finish line for retirement.

0: and it's just very exciting, and they were excited, and you're excited. Give me a case study of what's that like for you?
1: When everybody's excited?
0: Yeah.
1: I love it when we're all excited.
0: Sure.
1: It's fun. And, you know, from where Jonathan and I sit, on an ongoing basis, to be able to use our God-given ability to help people do better with their money, I mean, it's very rewarding. It's very rewarding. And it happens all the time, you know, people coming in and trusting us with their life savings. And they're telling us, hey, you know, we want to work with you as an expert to put this thing together for us, so we know we're going to win the race, mm-hmm. score big.
0: Yes.
1: Not run out of gas on the road to retirement, you know. So I'm thinking of a couple that came in not too long ago, and actually they attended an event that we hosted. It was a Social Security and Income Planning Workshop. By the way, folks, on Wednesday, July the 1st, we're having a Social Security and Income Planning Workshop. It's going to be at the Lexington County Public Library at 6 p.m. It's no cost or obligation. I would love to have you there Wednesday, July the 1st for a Social Security and Income Planning Workshop. And then on Saturday, July 11th, same thing. It's an income planning and Social Security workshop. It's a breakfast. We're going to serve Chick-fil-A, donuts, coffee, juice, all kinds of good stuff. A lot of love there. And it's no cost or obligation. Okay. That's Saturday, 7-11, 9 a.m. Lexington Chamber of Commerce. Love to have you there. But anyway, this particular couple.
0: Okay.
1: They came into an event like I have just talked about. They heard us talking about the components of a successful retirement. Just to mention a few, a Social Security roadmap.
0: Okay.
1: A written plan for retirement, an income and a distribution plan, a required minimum distribution roadmap, a tax efficient retirement plan, professionally managed money, a portfolio observation review. I mean, the list goes on and on. They heard me talk about all of these things, which we provide, everything I just mentioned, we provide to everyone that comes to the office to see us at no cost or obligation. They heard me mention all those things. At the end of the event, I won't forget this ever. They pulled me to the side and they said, "Trip, we've been working with the same advisor for 23 years. We've got $2.6 million with this advisor." Mm-hmm. "And we're kind of heartbroken right now because you've mentioned all these things that are necessary and we agree with you. Like, we need all that stuff, but none of it has ever been brought to our attention and we don't have any of it." And, you know, I could tell it really was like a heartbroken thing for them.
0: Oh, yeah. They didn't feel
1: because they had a relationship with this advisor, you know,
0: for 23 years.
1: Yeah, a long time.
0: Yeah.
1: Right? And I said, "Guys, I want you to know you're not the only one. Okay. And you shouldn't feel bad about this. It should be motivating for you because now you have discovered the right person at the right time to help you from this point forward, and you're looking at them." And I said, "As an expert in these areas, we're going to provide you with all this stuff. And maybe you don't make a change. Maybe you don't come over to Limehouse Financial. Maybe you do. You decide." So anyway, they came in. They went through our process. And even with that amount of money, Steve, these were pre-retirees. They weren't too sure that they could retire. And that existing advisor, by the way, that they're a client now, so that existing advisor is not their advisor anymore.
0: Of course, yes.
1: Okay, they moved over to us, right?
0: Mm-hmm.
1: But that former advisor had just told them, "Oh, just go ahead and file for Social Security. You'll be fine." Wrong. "Don't worry about where to take money from. You've got $2 million. You're going to be fine. We'll just make withdrawals." Wrong.
0: Oh, man.
1: "Don't worry about taxes. You'll be okay. I'm going to help you as needed. Don't worry about it." Wrong. Anyway, end result, written plan for retirement, professionally managed money in a portfolio, safe money strategy, green line principle, no risk, upside potential, zero is your hero. They didn't even have a safe money strategy in place. Helped them with that. We put all this stuff together for them. Their retirement success rate, we talk about it on the show all the time, their retirement success rate, 99%.
0: Wow.
1: They were ecstatic, and they are still today great clients.
0: Fantastic. Well, that's going to have to be a wrap for this little segment. Appreciate the inside trip. Let's continue the show right after this.
1: Pound 250, keyword retirement.
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3: Hey, we're back on the road to retirement with Trip Limehouse. My name's Steve Siddall. We have been talking about, well, sort of the next generation of retirement, and we're, you know, we've gone through the sequence of returns a little bit. We're going to really take it apart in this segment, the sequence of returns, what it is, how we can avoid it, and why it's important. Why is it so important for us to understand what that is, Trip? I guess I'll start there.
4: Well, let's just say you go to, gosh, everything that I ever relate to seems to be food related. That's a great question, Steve, but I'll put it to our listeners like this. Let's say you go to a friend's house and you're having dinner, and whatever comes out of the oven and is served to you, you're just like, man, that was good.
3: Mm-hmm.
4: Like, I really liked that. You know what I mean?
3: Yeah.
4: Which, by the way, in 100% of the time, anything that my lovely wife Amy makes, that's how I feel. So, honey, I love you so much. Thanks for keeping me well fed. And it's a, you know, sometimes I fast. Steve, I'll do like a,
3: I know.
4: Do like intermittent fasting or a 24-hour fast. So if I'm at the office all day, it seems to be easier, kind of occupied doing work.
3: Sure.
4: I come home and I smell what's, I don't even know what it is. I walk in the door, I'm like, I think I'm going to eat now. So
3: time to eat. Know,
4: but,
3: yes, exactly.
4: But where I was going with that thought process is, if somebody has experienced what I'm talking about now, they may just say to their friend or whoever may be cooking, hey, can I get that recipe? You know? I'd like to make that. I'd like to, you know, make this for other people, right? I mean, you get the picture. Folks, that's how this stuff is. I mean, why do you need to understand it? It's like it's a recipe for success in retirement. And if there's ever a time, I mean, we all want to be successful at any given time.
3: Sure.
4: But in particular, if there's ever like the time to succeed, it's going to be in retirement.
3: Yeah, of course.
4: Like, I mean, like, how can you do better? We talk about that all the time. We work with people that have money saved and we help them do better in all these areas, you know. But I mean, I say that's why. I think that was your question. Why do we need to know?
3: Right.
4: Just because it makes sense. I mean, if someone has worked 20, 25 years, they've saved, they've sacrificed. I mean, folks, I'm asking you this. Don't you want to know what to do, what you need? Don't you want to have everything you should have?
3: Yes, we do.
4: It's staggering the amount of people that have a lot of money. We manage a lot of money at Limehouse Financial, you know, and we do so from a fiduciary capacity, and you know, but it's really amazing. The people that have high seven-figure portfolios and the fear that they have when they come into the office of doing whatever they may want to do from that point forward, traveling, just paying their bills, maybe helping kids or grandkids, maybe buying a new car, I don't, a vacation home, whatever it may be. They're fearful of that. And it's because they don't have the recipe. You know, that no one has ever given them the recipe, you know?
3: Sure.
4: And I don't know. I'm continuing to like how we talk about food all the time and recipes and layering cakes and things like that.
3: So recipes for retirement.
4: So I'm just sharing with people out there. You may continue to hear us talk about recipes for a long time now. I don't know. Okay. I'm kind of on that track right now.
3: So I got one for you. So here's the URL for you. Recipes for retirement.
4: Okay.
3: All right. I've got that. You can have it.
4: That is great. I think maybe we'll make that thing live. Yeah. Start plugging some things in there. You're always whipping something up. See, there you go. That's a little topping on top on the cake there, right?
3: A little frosting. So, huh? A little frosting action. So,
4: withdrawal sequencing, it's a real thing.
3: Right. Well, and again, but that's where I think... Because if I've got a 401k or a brokerage account, right, and I'm thinking, well, let's see, this month I'm going to take a little bit from here and then a little bit from there, and we're going to see if it all works out. That is the wrong way to approach it.
4: Just like us, when we're helping people with their money and their needs for financial planning, financial advising, estate planning, tax planning, healthcare planning, long-term care planning, professional money management, we just go right to the instrument we need, the tool that we need. Mm-hmm. Whatever, pick it up. Here you go. I mean, because we're really good at what we do. But withdrawal sequencing is when someone may be taking money out from the wrong place at the wrong time. Here's what I would share with our listeners: actively coordinating taxable, tax deferred, and tax free, if you want to call them buckets of money, for the purpose of systematically maximizing an overall longevity of the portfolio and their total, wealth pile, if you will. Mm-hmm. That process of actively coordinating, it's not an easy one. It needs to be mapped out by an expert like myself or my investment advisor, Jonathan. And when that occurs, people can settle in and not open the oven door while the bread is baking, so to speak. You know what I mean? That's no good at all. So, I mean, back to Amy. I love you so much. Mm-hmm. I'm always talking about her on the radio.
3: Yes, you are.
4: My best friend. I love her so much. But she's always baking bread, sourdough bread. And I'll walk towards the oven and she's like, don't you even think about it? And I'm like, well, can I just look at it? She's like, turn on the light and look at it. I'm like, well, can I open the oven and smell? No. Because if I were to do that, it would affect the bread.
3: Okay.
4: At least from what she tells me.
3: That's probably true.
4: So, if opening the oven too early is going to affect the bread, imagine somebody, taking money out of the wrong account at the wrong time and too much. I mean, how is that going to affect the next 15 or 18 years or 20 years of their retirement, Mm-hmm. It's a big deal. Hey, I want to invite people to some events we got going on, Steve.
3: Oh, good idea. Yeah, I forgot to mention that.
4: Yeah. I love the opportunity on the air to share with people what we're doing. And to encourage them to come, folks, I'm having an event Wednesday, July the 1st. It's going to be at the Lexington County Public Library. It's going to be at 6 p.m. It's an income and social security planning workshop. We're going to be talking about all things retirement, including the things we've been mentioning on today's episode of the Road to Retirement Show. That's Wednesday, July 1st, 6 p.m., Lexington County Public Library. No cost or obligation. And then the following week on the 7th and the 9th, that's a Tuesday and a Thursday, we're going to have estate planning workshops. It's the same event on Tuesday as Thursday. Pick or choose which one you like or come to both. That's going to be July 7th and July 9th. It's going to be at 6:30 p.m. It's going to be at the Lexington Chamber of Commerce. And it's no cost or obligation, and estate planning workshop. Okay. And then last but not least, I want to plug this one, Steve. On 7/11, that's a Saturday, we're going to host a breakfast event. It's a social security and income planning workshop, 9 a.m., the Lexington County Chamber of Commerce, right on Main Street.
3: Okay.
4: 9 a.m. It's also no cost or obligation. We're going to serve breakfast for people. That's Saturday, the 11th, 9 a.m., Lexington County Chamber of Commerce. Love to have you guys at any of those events. 855-620-2416, limehousefinancial.com, pound 250, keyword retirement. quick shout out to my clients. I always try to remember to mention them on episodes that we do. You guys mean so much to me and to Jonathan. You're very special to us. We're thankful that you have come in and entrusted us with your life savings so that we could help you do better in retirement. We wouldn't be doing what we're doing without you. Thank you for your business. We really appreciate you guys. And my longtime listeners, hey, you guys, you're great. Hey, continue to send me an email or give me a call and let me know your thoughts on the show. Steve, we get a lot of people that just say, thanks for doing the show. I learned a lot.
3: Oh, good.
4: And they may not be interested in meeting with us, but they're still calling and saying they really appreciate the information. Well, and that's
3: Trip,
4: fine.
3: Well, but Trip, that's a lot of what drives you is your desire to educate, to teach, to share that information and help people get to retirement.
4: We're having fun helping people, Steve.
3: That's right.
4: And we're helping a lot of them. Our calendar is really full. Sometimes people are having to wait a couple of weeks to get on it, but it's worth the wait.
3: Sure,
4: you know?
3: It is.
4: Kind of like when you call a really good healthcare provider or maybe somebody that does your hair.
3: Mm-hmm.
4: It might take a while to get on their calendar, but sure is worth it.
3: Sure.
4: You know, I mean, I go get my hair colored and I come out. I'm like, well, I'm glad I waited for that appointment.
3: Which hair did you get colored, Trip?
4: Just making sure everybody's paying attention. Yep. I added a little gray.
3: Yeah, sure.
4: Just a little bit.
3: Maybe you should add a little hair.
4: Yeah, that's right. So we talked about withdrawal sequencing, managing versus reacting. Can we talk a little bit about that last segment? But well, folks, we got to shift your mindset completely away from a retroactive kind of a once a year tax filing meeting to shift it to a forward-looking, proactive, multi-decade tax mitigation blueprint, okay?
3: Okay.
4: We need to, again, navigate this modern tax horizon that we're upon. 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We're working with people that have saved money, do better in retirement. 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
3: Make that call today while you're thinking of it, folks. 855-620-2416. 855-620-2416. We're going to take a break. We've got another segment to go here on The Road to Retirement with Trip Limehouse. 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
3: Ooh. We are back on the road to retirement with Trip Limehouse. My name's Steve Siddall. We have been having a fun show, really kind of digging into, well, some basics, but also a little more advanced retirement planning, income planning. We're talking diversification, not only diversification of our money, but tax diversification, which is also a part of a plan to minimize taxes as best we can. But what's happening out there, and just because of what I do, Trip, I look at FinTalk, I look at TikTok, I look at YouTube, I look at these people, and I'm seeing so many, especially on TikTok, you know, or FinTalk, you know, financial talk, these people are spewing information that is just plain out wrong. They have absolutely no credibility. They have no licensing. They have no regulation. So why would you take advice from them? But people do because they're really good salespeople and they play on emotion, right? That's how it works.
4: Or a phenomenon happens where, let's just say, someone has a lot of followers. And because of that, a new person going to watch said video or said content assumes, well, if they have, you know, however many other people watching, this must be good. You know, I don't know. Like my grandmother used to say, you know, if someone was jumping off a bridge, would you? I mean, I don't know. Well, of course, there are people that do that now just for fun. They just jump off bridges, maybe bungee jumping. Yeah. I think she was talking like if the mass of people were doing something just because they're doing it, would you? And
3: yeah.
4: And her point was, you know, look, I mean, take stock in yourself as an individual. And really examine, you know, what may be happening or what, you know, has happened or what you want to happen. And I think that, and we talked about this on an episode or two ago, FinTalk, TikTok for financial planning. And, you know, so I peruse things of this nature. I am really not a big social media guy. I don't know. I think you know that, Steve, because sure. I've told you that. We've been working together for so long. But, like, I don't know. I'm in some ways, it fascinates me how people are so fascinated by, you know, these things, social media things. I'm just like, gosh, you know. And in some ways, I think it can be addictive. Like, people just scroll and scroll and scroll and scroll. And sometimes they're scrolling until they find the answer that they've always been looking for.
3: Right.
4: I mean, if you watch, you know, 124 shorts on how to pay less taxes and 117 aren't giving you the answer, so you just keep going, but the last, you know, 5 or 10 give you what you're looking for. I don't know. I mean, you know, like, what's the psychology behind that? I mean, is it like a feel good thing?
3: Yeah, I think it is.
4: I don't know. I really feel like there's some valuable information out there, but you know what I miss?
3: What's that?
4: Encyclopedia Britannica.
3: That was a thing, right? Growing up. I mean, I'm older than you, but again, that was something that we relied on growing up. You know, we didn't have the internet. We didn't have FinTalk. We didn't have any of that.
4: I just want to give a shout out to my mom and my dad. I love you so much. You guys are awesome. And thank you for that Encyclopedia Britannica set. I mean, as a kid, I remember they bought it. It was a big deal. It took up a lot of room. But damn, there was a bunch of information in there.
3: Sure.
4: And if I want to learn something, I just open that book up or the next one or the next one or the next one. And I think that probably all of that was fact-based, you know. Yeah, when someone who doesn't do what we do for a living, they have no licenses, no OJT whatsoever.
3: Nope.
4: No OJT whatsoever. I'm talking about on the job training.
3: Yeah.
4: They've never sat at the conference table with someone.
3: Nope.
4: Seen tears that have come down a cheek, tears of regret or, you know, whatever, because of a mistake that was made with money, or tears of joy when someone has received a plan and they know that they can retire and they're going to retire successfully. And here's how, you know.
3: Right.
4: You know, I think when people who've never sat where we sit on a daily basis are out there giving, you know, specific advice on how to do things. Mm-hmm. I think it's a little dangerous. You know, again, I'm not saying it's like all bad. You know, I'll just share with our listening audience, you know, since this is what we do for a living, I mean, at Limehouse Financial, we are experts in these areas. We're social security planning experts, we're income and distribution planning experts. We function from that fiduciary capacity, only making recommendations in a person's best interest. I mean, like, we know things.
3: Sure. Know? Yes, absolutely.
4: You know, we're specialists, you know, so there is quite a difference in actually sitting down with someone who, like what I just described us, and there's a difference sitting down with us than just searching and searching and whatever. I don't know. I think that, you know, a short video format physically, it cannot account for your specific tax bracket or your unique spousal age group,
3: yeah,
4: or your health history or your long-term care legacy goals. I mean, there's this, I would just kind of say complexity wins over clips. Complexity wins over clips. And we had a client come in recently and we were revisiting Social Security, when to file for Social Security. And he shared with us that he had been watching videos on YouTube about filing for Social Security. And I told him, I said, hey, I think that's great. I'm glad we're having this conversation. I think it's great that you're watching these videos, but I'm going to do you one even better. We've already mapped out your Social Security and made the recommendation that's in your best interest for how you can get the most out of it, maximize it, and do good in retirement. I'm going to go back. I'm going to redo this Social Security roadmap, and I'm going to show it to you one more time, and you're going to know that from a fact-based perspective, taking into account your family history, you know, your goals and objectives for the next 25 years, taking into account your portfolio value, I mean, all the stuff we talk about, you know, you take all that into account, and I'm going to show it to you one more time. He said, that's awesome. I appreciate it. Well, we'd already done it. He wasn't doubting anything that we were recommending. He was just running across these things as a 64-year-old man who hasn't started Social Security yet, and he's just kind of curious and looking at this stuff. But I'll share this with you, Steve. He did sit across from the table for me and Jonathan and tell us that it really wouldn't matter what anybody said. He trusts us that much that when we say to do this, that's what he's going to do. You know, he values us, and for that we're very thankful. You know, hey folks, we got some events coming up. I want to invite you to a Social Security and Income Planning workshop coming up Wednesday, July 1st, Lexington County Public Library. Going to be at 6 p.m. No cost or obligation. Wednesday, July 1st, 6 p.m. No cost or obligation. A Social Security and Income Planning workshop. And then the following week, we're going to have two estate planning workshops on Tuesday and Thursday. It's the same event. We're just doing it twice that week.
3: Okay.
4: July the 7th, July the 9th, 6:30 p.m., Lexington Chamber of Commerce. An estate planning workshop. We're talking about what is estate planning, who needs to do it, what it involves, and we're talking about how we can help people with their estate planning. All right. And then last but not least, on Saturday, July 11th, another Social Security and Income Planning workshop. 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We're going to be serving Chick-fil-A, okay, donuts, yogurt, coffee, fruit, you know, and we're going to have a great time. 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I want to invite everybody out there to these events. Folks, you need to call so we know if you intend on attending. 855-620-2416 or limehousefinancial.com under the events tab. You can register. Also, you can reach us at #250 retirement. I want you to call in, folks. I want you to call into the show. I want you to ask questions. I want you to schedule appointments with us. As always, no cost, no obligation. Get on our calendar. We're the experts in these areas and we can help you with this stuff. Don't get so caught up in what you hear or see on social media. Hey, there's good, bad, and ugly. It's up to you to learn how to filter out baseline educational concepts from harmful algorithmic noise.
3: Right. Well, I mean, everybody talks about their algorithm and what they're presented. And you can't count on that because if you consume sort of bad information, your algorithm is going to continue to guide you to bad information.
4: Yeah. Well, it's meant to optimize user engagement rather than you know, really help a person.
3: Oh, sure. So I mean, just it. Yeah.
4: There's the algorithm for optimizing engagement rather than a person's financial security. I mean,
5: yes.
4: You know, there's also this thing. You know, I mean, an algorithm or a generic template. It just can't replace a dedicated human person such as myself or Jonathan O'Reilly, my investment advisor, someone who really understands you as a person and understands your why. Everybody has a why.
5: Everybody has a why.
4: And also, you know, a person such as us to hold you accountable to your goals. I mean, you can't replace that, folks. There's a lot of out there advice that can be brought to you from a YouTube video, FinTalk, and potentially could derail your retirement. And one of the most successful men I've known just happened to have a conversation with me. He's not a client, just a friend. Smart guy, businessman, multimillionaire, high net worth. He just laid it on me the other day. He lost $3.5 million in a Ponzi scheme.
3: Oh my gosh.
4: So if a guy like this, who is very well educated, high net worth, can lose $3.5 million in a Ponzi scheme, I mean, what can happen to somebody that's maybe not so educated, not so high net worth,
3: and doesn't have $3.5 million to lose?
4: Yeah, listening to something they find online. Folks, thanks for tuning in to another great episode of the Road to Retirement Show. 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We're going to do it all over again. 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
11: A better life with Dr. Sanjay Gupta.
12: There are lots of things you can measure to get an idea of how healthy you are at any given moment. Temperature, heart rate, blood pressure, just to name a few. But how about how healthy you will be and how long you're likely to live? According to a new study out of the University at Buffalo, two simple strength tests are pretty accurate at predicting longevity in older women. One is hand grip strength, and the other is how quickly people can stand up from a seated position without using their arms. By the way, I remember interviewing former President Jimmy Carter when he was quite old and being really impressed how he just popped out of the chair without using his arms. Not a lot of older people can actually do that. But I think the message here is that maintaining strength as you age is going to help you perform everyday activities, but also help you avoid injury and stay independent. I'm Dr. Sanjay Gupta, helping you live a better life.
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15: 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It's bizarre. You might need to help your son or daughter reset their algorithm by unfollowing certain accounts and following or interacting with more positive ones. They might need suggestions of other healthier things to do, or to see you leading the way by example and putting your own phone away. 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And if you need some help, sort of, I guess, resetting expectations, try engaging parents of your kids' friends for a more coordinated effort. I'm Dr. Sanjay Gupta, helping you live a better life.
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4: A better life with Dr. Sanjay Gupta.
5: By age 35, two-thirds of American men will experience some degree of noticeable hair loss. And by age 50, about 85% of men will have significantly thinning hair. That's according to the American Hair Loss Association. Now, one dermatologist explained that hair loss can either be genetic or it can be triggered by stress, illness, surgery, medications, major life events. No matter the cause, a lot of men, understandably, are frustrated by hair loss because it seems like a loss of control. You can take great care of your scalp by all sorts of expensive lotions and potions, but that might not matter. There are some tried and true medications that might work, like minoxidil or finasteride. But another solution is just shaving it off, and I've heard more and more how liberating this can be for a lot of guys. That's the ultimate control of their appearance. I'm Dr. Sanjay Gupta, helping you live a better life.
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1: 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I did not come here to impress you. 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
21: A better life with Dr. Sanjay Gupta.
22: Osteoporosis affects millions of people in the United States and around the world. It's a disease that basically causes someone's bones to become weak, brittle, and porous, which can increase their risk of fractures. Now, the good news here is there are things you can do other than, or in addition to, taking medications to prevent fractures before it's too late. One is to up your intake of calcium and vitamin D. You also want to eat more protein. One functional medicine dietitian told us that that helps build muscle, and if you're building muscle strength, then you are also building bone strength. You want to be mindful of your workouts. The best ways to build bone density, one therapist told us, are going to be resistance exercises like lifting weights, and also exercises that make your bones take a bit of an impact, such as jumping or even running, just loading the bones a little bit more. I'm Dr. Sanjay Gupta, helping you live a better life.

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Psychic can reach a zodiac sign, it must be a Gemini moon, cause we about to go half mistake.

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7: A better life with Dr. Sanjay Gupta.
8: They say consistency is key, but sometimes you just got to switch it up. A new study out of Harvard School of Public Health found that varying your exercise routine could add years to your life. What exercise someone did didn't matter much. What did matter was that all the exercises together worked all the muscle groups in their body. Now, an added benefit to changing things up is it can help you push through the plateau effect. That's when your body gets so efficient at doing something that you actually stop getting better at it. And we know from previous research that specializing in any one sport at a young age can make someone actually more prone to injury. And as experts we talk to point out, even elite athletes switch up things with their workouts, making sure to target strength, cardio, flexibility, balance, and doing that every single week. I'm Dr. Sanjay Gupta, helping you live a better life.
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13: A better life with Dr. Sanjay Gupta.
14: Osteoporosis affects millions of people in the United States and around the world. It's a disease that basically causes someone's bones to become weak, brittle, and porous, which can increase their risk of fractures. Now, the good news here is there are things you can do other than, or in addition to, taking medications to prevent fractures before it's too late. One is to up your intake of calcium and vitamin D. You also want to eat more protein. One functional medicine dietitian told us that that helps build muscle, and if you're building muscle strength, then you are also building bone strength. You want to be mindful of your workouts. The best ways to build bone density, one therapist told us, are going to be resistance exercises like lifting weights, and also exercises that make your bones take a bit of an impact, such as jumping or even running, just loading the bones a little bit more. I'm Dr. Sanjay Gupta, helping you live a better life.
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13: For years, we've been talking about both the positive and negative effects of being on social media. And I would say, by and large, for older adults, social media is net positive. Not all positive, but net positive. Helps them keep in touch with friends and stay social. But for younger people, social media use, especially heavy use, tends to be net negative. In fact, according to this year's World Happiness Report, youth who use social media more than 5 hours a day reported a lower level of well-being. And researchers who study this sort of thing found that many teens wish these platforms didn't even exist, and yet they can't seem to stop using them. Experts we talked to largely suggested two things. Ideally, along with your friend group, take some time offline. Also, try to recurate your algorithm so it shows you posts that'll make you feel good. I'm Dr. Sanjay Gupta, helping you live a better life.

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9: For decades, the prevailing wisdom for someone who's had a heart attack has been to put them on beta blockers for the rest of their life. But new research suggests that might not be necessary, and that the benefits of these medications probably taper off after a year or two. On the whole, and for the average person, beta blockers are very safe and very effective. But, as with any medication, they can come with a cost. A financial one, and also potential side effects. We're talking about things like fatigue, dizziness, dry mouth, dry eyes. I want to be clear when I say that you absolutely should talk to your doctor before starting or stopping any medication. Point is, if you're years out from a heart attack and you're in otherwise good health, you might want to ask your doctor about discontinuing beta blockers. You'll want to, of course, keep up a healthy lifestyle, diet, exercise, and sleep. I'm Dr. Sanjay Gupta, helping you live a better life.
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11: A better life with Dr. Sanjay Gupta.
12: There are lots of things you can measure to get an idea of how healthy you are at any given moment. Temperature, heart rate, blood pressure, just to name a few. But how about how healthy you will be and how long you're likely to live? According to a new study out of the University at Buffalo, two simple strength tests are pretty accurate at predicting longevity in older women. One is hand grip strength, and the other is how quickly people can stand up from a seated position without using their arms. By the way, I remember interviewing former President Jimmy Carter when he was quite old and being really impressed how he just popped out of the chair without using his arms. Not a lot of older people can actually do that. But I think the message here is that maintaining strength as you age is going to help you perform everyday activities, but also help you avoid injury and stay independent. I'm Dr. Sanjay Gupta, helping you live a better life.
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14: For more than a decade, the Environmental Working Group has put out a list of the so-called Dirty Dozen. These are the non-organic produce contaminated with the highest levels of pesticides. Well, this year, spinach topped the list, followed by kale, collard, mustard greens, strawberries, grapes, nectarines, peaches, cherries, apples, blackberries, pears, potatoes, and blueberries. Now, all these fruits and vegetables are part of a healthy diet, so no one is saying you shouldn't eat them. Point is, though, you could consider buying these items organic if and when you can, and then taking extra care when you wash them. The FDA recommends rinsing all fruits and vegetables, even the ones that are organic, under running water that is slightly warmer than room temperature. Don't use soap, bleach, or any fancy produce washes. I'm Dr. Sanjay Gupta, helping you live a better life.
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Tap into it right now because it's FRE free. Right now, it's Chris Brown on the way. Got some Notorious B.I.G. on Kiss 103.1.

0: Notorious B.I.G. One more chance right here on Kiss 103.1. What's trending right now, according to Media Tech Out, they're reporting that pastor and activist Jamal Bryan is reportedly pays his side baby mama just $95 a month. I'm like, really? $95 a month? You know you got more money than that. 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
15: For more than a decade, the Environmental Working Group has put out a list of the so-called Dirty Dozen. 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Well, this year, spinach topped the list, followed by kale, collard, mustard greens, strawberries, grapes, nectarines, peaches, cherries, apples, blackberries, pears, potatoes, and blueberries. 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Point is, though, you could consider buying these items organic if and when you can, and then taking extra care when you wash them. The FDA recommends rinsing all fruits and vegetables, even the ones that are organic, under running water that is slightly warmer than room temperature. Don't use soap, bleach, or any fancy produce washes. 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
18: 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Helps them keep in touch with friends and stay social. But for younger people, social media use, especially heavy use, tends to be net negative. In fact, according to this year's World Happiness Report, youth who use social media more than 5 hours a day reported a lower level of well-being. And researchers who study this sort of thing found that many teens wish these platforms didn't even exist, and yet they can't seem to stop using them. Experts we talked to largely suggested two things. Ideally, along with your friend group, take some time offline. Also, try to recurate your algorithm so it shows you posts that'll make you feel good. I'm Dr. Sanjay Gupta, helping you live a better life.

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10: There are lots of things you can measure to get an idea of how healthy you are at any given moment. Temperature, heart rate, blood pressure, just to name a few. But how about how healthy you will be and how long you're likely to live? According to a new study out of the University at Buffalo, two simple strength tests are pretty accurate at predicting longevity in older women. One is hand grip strength, and the other is how quickly people can stand up from a seated position without using their arms. By the way, I remember interviewing former President Jimmy Carter when he was quite old and being really impressed how he just popped out of the chair without using his arms. Not a lot of older people can actually do that. But I think the message here is that maintaining strength as you age is going to help you perform everyday activities, but also help you avoid injury and stay independent. I'm Dr. Sanjay Gupta, helping you live a better life.
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0: Tokyo. Yo, yo, yo, yo. We on a world tour with Mohammed and my man. 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
5: A better life with Dr. Sanjay Gupta.
6: By age 35, two-thirds of American men will experience some degree of noticeable hair loss. And by age 50, about 85% of men will have significantly thinning hair. That's according to the American Hair Loss Association. Now, one dermatologist explained that hair loss can either be genetic or it can be triggered by stress, illness, surgery, medications, major life events. No matter the cause, a lot of men, understandably, are frustrated by hair loss because it seems like a loss of control. You can take great care of your scalp by all sorts of expensive lotions and potions, but that might not matter. There are some tried and true medications that might work, like minoxidil or finasteride. But another solution is just shaving it off, and I've heard more and more how liberating this can be for a lot of guys. That's the ultimate control of their appearance. I'm Dr. Sanjay Gupta, helping you live a better life.
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I'm ready for him to give us some new music. Everybody else from back in the day are coming back with some new jams. This is Mariah the Scientist. I got

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8: There are lots of things you can measure to get an idea of how healthy you are at any given moment. Temperature, heart rate, blood pressure, just to name a few. But how about how healthy you will be and how long you're likely to live? According to a new study out of the University at Buffalo, two simple strength tests are pretty accurate at predicting longevity in older women. One is hand grip strength, and the other is how quickly people can stand up from a seated position without using their arms. By the way, I remember interviewing former President Jimmy Carter when he was quite old and being really impressed how he just popped out of the chair without using his arms. Not a lot of older people can actually do that. But I think the message here is that maintaining strength as you age is going to help you perform everyday activities, but also help you avoid injury and stay independent. I'm Dr. Sanjay Gupta, helping you live a better life.
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Kiss 103.1, Columbia's best mix of R&B. Hopefully he will do another tour and do another stop near us in the Carolinas. Here's Cameron Rawls, Spin.

0: Hey, if you're celebrating a birthday or an anniversary, make sure you get them into us at least 2 days in advance so we can wish you a happy birthday, a happy anniversary. 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
15: For decades, the prevailing wisdom for someone who's had a heart attack has been to put them on beta blockers for the rest of their life. But new research suggests that might not be necessary, and that the benefits of these medications probably taper off after a year or two. On the whole, and for the average person, beta blockers are very safe and very effective. But, as with any medication, they can come with a cost. A financial one, and also potential side effects. We're talking about things like fatigue, dizziness, dry mouth, dry eyes. I want to be clear when I say that you absolutely should talk to your doctor before starting

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0: like it. 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Yeah. Blackstreet Productions. We out. Ride. We out.
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She's there live all the way out to October 31st. So we're trying to send you there. 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

0: Kiss 103.1, Columbia's best mix of R&B, PJ Morton. It's called Mutual. Speaking of PJ, he's actually going to be hitting the roads actually right now. Two stops near us, one in Charleston, and one will be another one in Charlotte. So be on the lookout for that so you can be in the building. 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
6: For more than a decade, the Environmental Working Group has put out a list of the so-called Dirty Dozen. These are the non-organic produce contaminated with the highest levels of pesticides. Well, this year, spinach topped the list, followed by kale, collard, mustard greens, strawberries, grapes, nectarines, peaches, cherries, apples, blackberries, pears, potatoes, and blueberries. Now, all these fruits and vegetables are part of a healthy diet, so no one is saying you shouldn't eat them. Point is, though, you could consider buying these items organic if and when you can, and then taking extra care when you wash them. The FDA recommends rinsing all fruits and vegetables, even the ones that are organic, under running water that is slightly warmer than room temperature. Don't use soap, bleach, or any fancy produce washes. I'm Dr. Sanjay Gupta, helping you live a better life.
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7: A better life with Dr. Sanjay Gupta.
8: By age 35, two-thirds of American men will experience some degree of noticeable hair loss. And by age 50, about 85% of men will have significantly thinning hair. That's according to the American Hair Loss Association. Now, one dermatologist explained that hair loss can either be genetic or it can be triggered by stress, illness, surgery, medications, major life events. No matter the cause, a lot of men, understandably, are frustrated by hair loss because it seems like a loss of control. You can take great care of your scalp by all sorts of expensive lotions and potions, but that might not matter. There are some tried and true medications that might work, like minoxidil or finasteride. But another solution is just shaving it off, and I've heard more and more how liberating this can be for a lot of guys. That's the ultimate control of their appearance. I'm Dr. Sanjay Gupta, helping you live a better life.
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We're coming down visiting from the Charlotte area. We want to turn up a little bit tonight. So Joaquin, Cheryl, and Jasmine, we turn it up. We out here hanging out with the Saturday Night Juke Joint, KISS 103.1.

Hey, it's the Sugar Shack on radio and the Saturday Night Juke Joint. This is Nelson Curry, the Sugar Shack man, so I should know. And I made the switch to KISS 103.1. Let's go.

Kiss 103.1, Columbia's best mix of R&B. We told you, we got the best mix of R&B. I'm world famous Johnny Green, from Uncle Al Green to Frank Johnson. Don't step on my shoes. It's Kiss 103.1.

0: Kiss 103.1, Columbia's best mix of R&B. Frank Johnson's Don't Step on My Shoes, wrapping up another long set. He on Kiss 103.1, the home of Ricky Smiley in the morning and D.L. Hughley in the afternoon. I'm world famous Johnny Green. It's the Saturday night juke joint, baby. That means old school blues and Southern soul. We got it all right here for you. And check this out. 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Yeah, summer vacay payday. 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All right? 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You won't miss out on some of the Southern soul we got coming your way. 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
11: A better life with Dr. Sanjay Gupta.
12: Osteoporosis affects millions of people in the United States and around the world. It's a disease that basically causes someone's bones to become weak, brittle, and porous, which can increase their risk of fractures. Now, the good news here is there are things you can do other than, or in addition to, taking medications to prevent fractures before it's too late. One is to up your intake of calcium and vitamin D. You also want to eat more protein. One functional medicine dietitian told us that that helps build muscle, and if you're building muscle strength, then you are also building bone strength. You want to be mindful of your workouts. The best ways to build bone density, one therapist told us, are going to be resistance exercises like lifting weights, and also exercises that make your bones take a bit of an impact, such as jumping or even running, just loading the bones a little bit more. I'm Dr. Sanjay Gupta, helping you live a better life.
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0: everybody. This is Irvin Cannon out here in his backyard with his brother Isaac Cannon from Blythewood, South Carolina. 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

Kiss 103.1. It's the Saturday Night Juke Joint with a flashback from Cameo. And this is Fat Daddy Tito's in my cup. Kiss 103.1.

0: Kiss 103.1 for my Tito's folks. There you go. Fat Daddy Tito's in my cup. Wrapping up a set here on the home of Ricky Smiley in the morning and D.L. Hughley in the afternoon. I'm world famous Johnny Green, and DJ Gitlow's going to join us a little later on. Yeah, I will put you in the mix at 10 o'clock. DJ Gitlow would do it at 11. Yeah, here on Kiss 103.1. Hey, well, city officials, they revised the curfew at Finley Park. Yeah, anyone 17 or under had to be accompanied by an adult, 21 or over. They said, no. You got to be 25, at least 25. You got to be accompanied by somebody 25 older. Yeah, 25-year-olds have a little more coof about themselves and are a little more responsible. Yeah, put it that way. They're a little more responsible, so, yeah. Yeah, I think the resident said, no, 21, nah, 25. Okay. Yeah, so be aware, the curfew is at 5 o'clock p.m., 7 days a week. Okay. Hey, make sure you're listening. Monday through Friday, we give you a keyword 4 times a day to give you the opportunity to be in Las Vegas to see Mary J. Blige. A trip for two. 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Get all the details right there. When we return, I've got more. I got your favorites, man. Got Tucker. You'll hear Nephew Jones. Got a flashback for you, too. Stick around. Yeah, some old school stuff. And, of course, Tonio Armani. All a part of what's coming up. Lock us in. It's Kiss 103.1. The Saturday Night Juke Joint, baby.
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